0: and they'll assess how technical teams are alerted to issues in the future. The Commonwealth Bank says the decline in property values across Australia is larger and faster than it anticipated. The nation's biggest lender predicts the largest falls will be in Sydney and Melbourne. Also making news, the social media feeds of Australians would be algorithm-free under a plan put forward to strengthen the government's proposed digital duty of care reforms. And police horses and dogs are being celebrated for their dedication and bravery at an inaugural Animal Service Awards in New South Wales. Checking sport, the AFL is being urged to consider shifting next year's grand final to the second week of October to avoid a scheduling conflict. The NFL is expected to be played during qualifying and elimination final weekend at the MCG. Geelong star Max Holmes is firming to return for Friday's clash with Carlton. He hasn't played since round 19. The English Premier League's transfer window is shut. Clubs have set a new total spending record of £3.2 billion. And wins for Aussies Tristan Schoolgate and Dane Sweeney at the US Open. That's the latest. I'm Sophie Clark.
1: Cool and deadly.

0: 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I'm your host, Charles Parkiner.
1: Victorian Aboriginal News acknowledges and pays respect to all traditional owners and custodians across Australia. 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
0: And a huge shout out to everyone tuned in today. Thank you so much indeed. You're listening to The Van Hour, the Victorian Aboriginal News Hour with me, Charles Parkiner. And look, let's just once again just pay our respect out to the Wurundjeri Woiwurrung people on whose land from which we're broadcasting today, doing amazing work out there. And I'd really suggest to so many people, if you want to find out what the Wurundjeri Woiwurrung people are up to, get onto their website. They've got some amazing resources out there. Look into what they're doing with regard to their whole of country plan. This is all about caring for country on which so many of us live. And wherever you're listening to this broadcast, you're typically going to have traditional owners that are active in that area. Have a look and see what they are doing. And when the rednecks get to you, and we'll be talking about rednecks later on in this program, especially with Marcia Langton. Yep, gave it away. Marcia is our special guest in the program today. There are so many rednecks out there that simply say, yep, blackfellas out there to feather their own nests. Let me assure you, and I'm positive most of you know this, the vast majority of work being undertaken by First Nations people is to the benefit of all Flamen Australians. Anyway, that's me off the soapbox for at least a little bit right now. Coming up in the program today, we've just got the one interview, and it's a bit of an extended interview. Typically, our interviews go for about 20 minutes. This is a solid half-hour interview, which will break into two parts, but it is with Laureate Professor Marcia Langton, AO. I had the opportunity to sit down with Marcia just a couple of days ago and just talk about truth-telling, reconciliation, and First Nations culture, especially scientific culture. Yeah, dead right. First Nations people were so steeped in science, and we're going to hear about that in just a short while. But it's broken up into two parts. We'll air the first one in just a few minutes. Don't forget that all of our interviews that we air here on the program are available to listen again on the Victorian Aboriginal News website, which is vicaboriginalnews.com.au. And there you'll also find the full transcripts, painstakingly prepared by my amazing colleague, Karina Wells, also my beautiful daughter. We've got to throw it in there with the support of artificial intelligence. We are really using AI in a positive way at Victorian Aboriginal News, but we never produce content using AI, let me assure you of that. Anyway, that interview with Marcia coming up in just a

short while, we're first of all going to go out with an absolute legend and supporter of 3KND, and that's Uncle Dave Arden, and here's a great track called Call It Out.

G'day there, countrymen down in Victoria. It's Troy Cassadaly here. I love 3KND Cool and Deadly. They've supported me for many, many years, and I love supporting them. So stay tuned to the station that loves you.

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2: Well, let's talk about truth-telling in education.
3: Mm-hmm.
2: Another thing that I particularly noted was in The Guardian.
4: We just had a bit of a little mistake there. We're just going to fix that right up. We started playing the wrong part of the Marcy Langton interview. Here we go with the first part. Sorry about that.
2: I'm joined on the program today by one of Australia's most distinguished scholars, authors and advocates for First Nations rights, Laureate Professor Marcia Langton AO. Professor, thanks for joining me on the program today.
3: Thanks so much, Charles. Please call me Marcia.
2: Thank you so much.
3: I think
2: we
3: know each other well enough to use our first names, don't you think?
2: I appreciate that. Thank you so much indeed. Marcia, in touching on truth-telling, I want to yarn about a quote that I came across recently in an article that you wrote in 2024 for Pursuit, the publication of the University of Melbourne. And in that article, you stated about truth-telling, not only must we talk, we must also help to overcome the often traumatic historical legacies and contribute to initiatives that redress the wrongs with respect and with regard to the rights of Indigenous peoples. What does that actually mean on the ground and within organisations, academic and bigger organisations and government?
3: I'm glad you called me out on that, because we were just having a talk before we started the interview about you running into the big lies out in a country town in Victoria.
2: Yeah.
3: And it is impossible in those circumstances when you're confronted with outright lies about our people to speak back to people who persist, I would say psychopathically, with these lies, with any kind of respect and retain dignity for your own person. And so, as you said, you felt compassion for a person standing next to you who would have suffered greatly from the horrendous thing said, and you led them aside and said, let's go. And that, you know, it's a bit like violence, and it is violence.
2: Sure.
3: It is violence. It's verbal violence. And in the face of violence, you have two choices. You can stay and slug it out, or you can walk away from it. And very often, outright lies are expressed with such violent intent, especially now with the rise of racism, with racism off the leash.
2: Yeah.
3: I would revise the statement that you quoted at me from the Pursuit article.
2: How would you rephrase it?
3: Okay, so for many Aboriginal people, and, you know, a large part of the Torres Strait population who live on the mainland, not to deny that the people in the islands have suffered various kinds of trauma, but I think the trauma on the continent is, well, very well documented in the first place, and a very real condition that affects our health. And most of that trauma, people describe it as, you know, intergenerational trauma resulting from colonialism. Well, actually, the truth of the matter is, yeah, there's that for sure, but more so is the trauma of the everyday that we experience. And so by constantly referring to it as colonially generated intergenerational trauma, we ignore the everyday.
2: Yeah, of course.
3: And what you experienced is traumatic enough in itself. Let's call it for what it is. It's everyday racism in Australia now. And as I say, it's expressed with such violence. We have a choice. Do we engage with these fools or do we walk away? I think in most instances, it's tremendously important to walk away. Now, you and I don't have any special responsibility to speak to these racists. It's not our job. We're not paid to do it. We don't have an elected position that requires that we speak to them as if they were constituents. It's somebody else's job. It's not ours. So I think for our own good health, to maintain good health and equanimity in the face of relentless racism, we must walk away from it as often as possible. If, however, you put me on TV and I'm sitting opposite Pauline Hanson or Barnaby Joyce or Tony Abbott or Andrew Bolt or Alan Jones.
2: Interesting collection of people there.
3: Yeah, or Thomas Sowell.
2: Yep.
3: And I'm on a TV panel program with them and they say something that is untrue.
2: Yeah.
3: Or something that is racist. However much they try to disguise the essential racism, you know, making it a joke, for instance, then I would be required to address it because I'm in public, I'm voluntarily in public, being broadcast.
2: You're in a corner, for goodness sake.
3: I'm in a corner. However, see, there are guardrails. Now, you've got to be very precise. Are they racist or is what they are saying racist?
2: Therein lies the rub. How much of it is just political mileage and trying to get the racists on board to vote for the next elections?
3: Well, I have no doubt that there are some people who say extremely racist things who are indeed racists.
2: Of course.
3: But the problem now, and I've experienced this, in fact, I think what happened to me might be the tipping point. So I'm trying to remember her name. One of those mongrel journalists who hunts down stories and distorts them and starts culture war. Right? So I was in Bunbury in Western Australia during the Voice campaign and I was speaking to an audience and I was asked some questions.
2: Mm.
3: People are saying this, people are saying that, and of course they were lies. So many lies were told about the constitutional proposition, the constitutional question. Our job was to constantly answer these lies, right? And I said, these statements are informed by racism and stupidity.
2: And what was the response then?
3: Well, there was a big man sitting down the front and I caught him out of the corner of my eye and he was filming me on his phone.
2: Oh, yeah.
3: And I thought, oh, okay, he's going to take that back to the local club and get a few free beers or something. But no, he shot it straight through who put it all over the media as Marcia Langton calls Australians racist and stupid.
2: Oh, my God.
3: When it's not what I said, right? And so that was the tipping point, and there was a pile-on, a vicious pile-on. Then all of them jumped in, you know, Jacinta Numpy-Jimper Price and Warren Mundine, Warren Noongai Mundine.
2: I wish we were filming this, you know, so the audience.
3: And, you know, the whole advance-funded crew jumped in and said, I was the racist for calling decent white Australians racist.
2: You evil woman.
3: Right? So from after that point, everybody who called out racism was the racist.
2: Yeah.
3: And you can attribute the MAGA alternate reality to the master of culture wars. You'll remember there was a lovely young boy, Quade, from up in North Queensland. He suffered from dwarfism.
2: Oh, yes, yes, of course.
3: And he suffered extreme bullying and racism at school in Cairns. And his mother posted a video on a social media platform of him sitting in the car after school sobbing.
2: I remember this,
3: about the viciousness at school.
2: Yeah.
3: And then all the types. And there's one in the United States, and I can't remember her name. I don't think she's game to come back to Australia because she is really a piece of work. They piled on this little boy. He was 7 years old at the time. And it was a witch hunt. It became a global witch hunt.
2: Oh, it was brutal. Yeah.
3: It was brutal. They accused him of being 18 years old. His mother posted the video to make money. He was lying. It was just horrendous.
2: Mm.
3: And it became so awful for the family, you know, they had to protect their son and themselves from the viciousness because he was Aboriginal and had dwarfism and so double target for lunatic racists, right? Thank God our celebrities, our Hollywood celebrities stepped in started a defence campaign for him and fundraising, and they gave him a part in a movie, one of those Mad Max movies, right?
2: Yep, I remember, yep.
3: Yeah, I went to watch it just to see him perform, and he had a significant part, and he was very good for a little kid, did his job very well, and so people tried to step in, assist him and his family to mend and heal the harmful poison of these media folk.
2: So I want to bring it back, though, to the truth-telling component.
3: Okay,
2: itself.
3: So you've got to tell the truth, right?
2: Right.
3: If you're a decent human being, you've been brought up to tell the truth.
2: Yep.
3: Or at least not tell an outright lie. You know, there's an expression, little white lies.
2: Yes.
3: Right?
2: Yep.
3: So, you know, we don't say to people, my God, you look horrible in that dress, right? You know what I mean?
2: I know exactly what you mean.
3: So the concept of truth has its limits as well, especially in relation to how well we might be able to practice truth-telling on any given day. We grow up taught to respect, not to blurt out that they look dreadful in a dress or in a hairstyle or something, you know. And we grow up trying to be polite and respectful to people. That's how we're brought up as Aboriginal people, isn't it? Especially our generation.
2: Very much.
3: I mean, I'm a lot older than you, but I can see
2: the
3: same upraised, you know, the same kind of socialisation in you. But all of those tenets of a civil life, a decent life, have been completely rejected by elements of society in politics, in the media, in the entertainment business, in social media, especially in the online environment. It explains why truly evil people are tolerated for decades, even though the terrible things they do to people are a public secret. Therefore, I have to say to you, we have to be a lot smarter about truth-telling. I have to zip it and not say things like, well, saying that our Constitution says X, Y, and Z is not true. Our Constitution does not say that, and such statements are informed by racism and stupidity. I shouldn't say that anymore, because in the new One Nation MAGA environment, I will be labelled by thousands of white Australians as the racist, and that is not helpful at all.
2: I just want to go to you being labelled as one thing or the other, and look, we need to go back and address the bit of the elephant in the room. After 2023, you really suffered the slings and arrows of outrageous fortune and racism in the media and across the broader community. You've been talking about how we need to manage this racism, we need to manage the lies that come at us all the time. I think the audience would like to know, how did you manage to keep going, not after the defeat of the referendum, but after the massive amount of negative media that you and others such as Thomas received during 2023 and post-2023? Because it was huge.
3: Yeah, it was, I think I was particularly a victim, and let's look at why that would be. Why was I the main target for viciousness, racism and stupidity?
2: There
3: I said
2: it.
3: Oh, my goodness, I said it again. Why was I the target? Well, it's because, A, I'm Aboriginal.
2: Yep.
3: B, I'm female, a woman. And C, I'm very well educated.
2: So tick, tick, tick. Three ticks.
3: So therefore, I am the primary target of ignorant, hateful people, because I am. I don't just represent, I am everything they hate.
2: So that establishes why, though, but how did you manage
3: it? It does tell you why. It does tell you why. It tells you who these people are.
2: But how then did you manage it? Because it was relentless.
3: Well, just say you're a grandparent and you've given up a week to babysit the grandkids and they're all two-year-olds.
2: Yeah, I think I know where this is going.
3: Yeah, it's pretty obvious, isn't it?
2: Okay.
3: So when they smash plates and annoy the dog, pull the dog's tail, et cetera, you say to yourself, they're just two-year-olds, and you work out a strategy for managing the chaos.
2: Yeah.
3: Their chaos, right? So I really do want younger Indigenous Australians to understand this, because they're so deeply hurt by the racism. You have to remember that the people who say these things, especially those who say them willfully, deliberately to cause harm, are like the two-year-olds smashing plates. I don't feel a lot of compassion for them because they're not actually two-year-olds.
2: Yeah.
3: I try hard to maintain my humanity in the face of, is it evil? Yes.
2: No one's going to argue with you.
3: Old-fashioned parlance,
2: yes.
3: It's evil, right?
2: Of course.
3: Wanting to cause harm to others willfully and deliberately is evil in my book. And so how do you manage evil in your life? What did I do wrong? I ask myself, what did I do wrong? And I look at myself closely. I made a strategic mistake because I didn't look around the room to see if anybody was recording me. I thought I was amongst friends answering questions. I don't know who the was. I have no idea who that was. But I thought it was a group of Yes campaigners wanting me to answer their questions about how to campaign better.
2: Yeah.
3: But, you know, obviously they made it a public event and there happened to be somebody who looked like a prime candidate for the local Ku Klux Klan.
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4: You're with Charles Parkin here on Van Hour on 3K&D, 1503 AM. And we'll get back to our interview with Marcia Langton in just a short time. We'll hear a song first. Look, don't forget, if you'd like to listen to this interview again, and who wouldn't? This is an amazing interview. Frankly, one of the most engaging interviews that I've done all year, if not for the past couple of years, on the program. Then you can get on to the Vic Aboriginal News website. That's www.vicaboriginalnews.com.au. And as I mentioned at the top of the program, there's also a full transcript for all our interviews. So if you want to listen to it again, share it with friends, there's a great opportunity to do that. Before we get back to that interview, though, let's give you an opportunity to head off to the Jilawa, go and grab yourself a cup of tea, and hear from one of my favourite singer-songwriters of all time now, recently become one of those favourites for me. Here's Emily Warramurra and Cruisin'. You're on 3K&D with Charles.

0: Well, if that doesn't tell you, well, let me remind you, you are tuned into 1503 AM, 3KND, 3 Cool and Deadly, with Charles Parkiner for this episode of The Van Hour. Just for those of you who may have tuned in, we're halfway through an interview with the amazing First Nations thinker, academic and activist, a professor, laureate professor, I should say, Marcia Langton AO, talking about truth-telling and, of course, throwing in some of the experiences that she's had over the years in coming against, well, some rather dubious members of community and the media, of course. You'll notice we actually had to beep out a few of the names because we would have all been in trouble if we'd gone ahead with that, but it doesn't take much to find out. But look, no more on that. Let's get back to our interview with Marcia Langton here on The Van Hour on 3KND.
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2: Well, let's talk about truth-telling in education. Mm-hmm. Another thing that I particularly noted was in The Guardian recently, you spoke about the importance that if we are to bring truth-telling into the education system, especially with younger people, Aboriginal and Torres Strait Islanders in particular, that there needed to be a great deal of care and caution put in place in order to avoid re-traumatising. And you actually related the story about your daughter coming home from school one day, slamming the kitchen table and saying, "Mum, why didn't you tell me about the truth?" Let's explore what do we need to do in order to appropriately incorporate truth-telling into the education system.
3: I am the granddaughter of a man who was brought in from the bush as an infant with his twin brother to the Aboriginal settlement in the Upper Dawson Valley, where from the 1860s onwards, probably even earlier than that, there was a relentless and deliberate campaign to exterminate my grandfather's people.
2: Yeah.
3: Using the native police, and David Marr has written an excellent book about his own ancestor being involved as the white officer of the native police troop operating in that area called Killing for Country.
2: Right.
3: So I recommend everybody read it. And what happened in my grandfather's country decade after decade is a story of unrelenting horror. And yet people survived somehow. So my daughter, who's his great-granddaughter, is a direct descendant of that history, and I know how this has affected me. So I'm the daughter of third oldest sibling of my grandmother and my grandfather, who were born in the 1800s. So I'm very close to the frontier, because I spent a lot of time with my grandmother. You know, I would see my grandfather occasionally. I remember going to the races in Brisbane with him in the, you know, the open paddock and being spoilt. It was lovely. But he and his twin brother were sent out from the Aboriginal settlement as indentured labourers to work on the stations because they were both brilliant horsemen. And so essentially, like a type of genocide, a colonial form of genocide,
2: of course, yeah,
3: through to a post-colonial form of slavery, I knew all of this from the time that I was very young. I remember asking my grandmother one Christmas, "What did you do on the station at Christmas time, Grandma?" Nana, I called her Nana. And she said, "We'd wash all the lace curtains and then we'd iron it all and we'd wash all of the Manchester and we'd lay out the Christmas table, we'd cook the Christmas dinner." And I'm waiting for her to tell me about the Christmas dinner she ate.
2: It wasn't for her, was it?
3: No, no. I said, "Oh, so what did you eat for Christmas dinner?" She said, "Oh, no, we weren't allowed to eat dinner. We were sent out the back to the woodpile." That was a shocking realisation for me. I didn't want my daughter to grow up being traumatised by these endless horror stories and the microaggressions of racism. I probably overprotected her, but at the same time, she's a very happy person. Whereas, you know, people who know me well know that I have a different view of the world, let's put it that way. I grew up in apartheid. My schooling, my early schooling was in apartheid towns, segregated towns in Queensland. Even the churches were segregated. So from a very young age, I could see racism very, very clearly. And so it gave me a certain outlook on the world. It toughened me up a lot. The situation for young people today is, and I'm complicit in this, and so are many parents like myself, we brought our children up to be happy. We wanted them to have a happy life.
2: What's wrong with that?
3: Well, what's wrong with that is that we didn't teach them the tools of resilience in the face of millions of Australians who want to make their lives unhappy.
2: Yeah.
3: That's what's wrong with that. And so therefore, as a professional educator, I work in a university. It's my job to ensure that I don't cause harm to my students, and I encourage my colleagues not to cause harm to students when teaching Indigenous studies.
2: How do you do that when you need to put the truth in there?
3: Well, I avoided the question for a long time by, well, it's not really avoiding the question. Yeah. It's actually managing the curriculum content. So it's 9 years ago now that I created the National Aboriginal and Torres Strait Islander Curricula Project here in this very building with funding from the Commonwealth Government to create curricula resources for Aboriginal and Torres Strait Islander histories and cultures, which is the title of the cross-curriculum priority. There are three of them in the Australian curriculum framework, and it is the one that is not implemented by teachers. Well, it certainly wasn't at that time. We find it a little more so implemented now, but only because we're encouraging teachers to implement the resources that are now available under a new form called ngarrnga.com, NGARRNGGA, which is a Wathaurong word given to us by a Wathaurong auntie. It means to know. What I did, and I thought about this very deeply, first of all, we have the challenge, knowing that teachers are too afraid to teach Aboriginal and Torres Strait Islander histories and cultures in the classroom because they're terrified of being accused of being racist by Aboriginal people. They're terrified of being persecuted in the school by principals, parents and citizens associations, white parents, you know, the whole white flight from schools.
2: Yeah.

0: or a straight islander worlds that is positive, not negative. See, I grew up in horrible schools in Queensland.
1: Mm.
0: Well, one English teacher read one of those horrible old colonial racist poems in class and expected us to recite it. Well, of course, the white kids did, and I stood up and said, no, I'm not going to, that's racist. I was promptly expelled. So what kind of content do you want to give children so that they grow up not immediately thinking Aboriginal people are dirty,
1: yep,
0: stink, kill, thieve.
1: So get rid of the deficit
0: cunning,
1: model.
0: Cunning, vicious, yep, right? Subhuman, more like animals than humans. What kind of content do you give children so that they don't grow up with those stereotypes, those tropes about us that were in the textbooks?
1: Yeah.
0: So I thought, okay, one of the things that happens in the education systems is that everything that we, you and I as Aboriginal people, know about the world is obliterated, tabula rasa. It doesn't exist. Only British knowledge exists.
1: Mm.
0: Only Western knowledge exists. Anything else is superstition, right? And yet somehow, because I've studied anthropology, prehistory, I've followed all of the debates pretty closely for decades, our peoples have been here on this continent for a minimum of 65,000 years on the evidence, mm, right? So how is it that they had no knowledge systems, or that their knowledge systems were so febrile that they could be so easily be replaced by the Western knowledge system? Well, of course, it's one of the big lies, isn't
1: yeah,
0: it?
1: Yeah, of course.
0: It's a big lie. That's a technical concept, big lie. So let's put Indigenous knowledge into the curriculum. And I chose three areas for the very simple reason that these are the three areas where there is the most literature and the most research. And they're also very interesting. Astronomy, Indigenous astronomy,
1: yep,
0: fire and water. The research on these three topics is enormous. There's a huge literature on these three topics. There's a growing body of astronomers, Indigenous and non-Indigenous, and we have one of the real innovators here, an astrophysicist, Dwayne Hummaker, and there's a huge website, aboriginalastronomy.com.au, with all the published research, literature and videos. And so he and his colleagues, and he worked closely with elders. He published with the elders that wonderful book, The First Astronomers.
1: Yep, of course.
0: He and his colleagues have worked with elders and knowledge holders in Australia and various parts of the world, and shown what Indigenous peoples know about astronomy. And so, for instance, Indigenous people in Sydney knew about the variability of Betelgeuse long before Western astronomers did, because it's recorded in a story from that area. If you go through the records,
1: yep,
0: to cut a long story short, you go through all the old colonial records, you find all of this astronomy. Colonials were writing down what Aboriginal people told them about the sun, the moon, the stars,
1: sure,
0: clouds and various other sky phenomena. And that continued well into the 20th century. So we know a lot about Indigenous astronomy as a result of the work of astronomers documenting it. It's called cultural astronomy, but it is a very important field of astronomy. A very large number of Aboriginal people in Australia and Torres Strait Islanders,
2: that's right,
0: have contributed to the science of cultural astronomy.
1: Why is it that this subject in particular would be good in the classroom? Because it does seem to, of course, be anything but a deficit model. It's actually constructive, it's educational, it's positive. What are the other rationales to embed this within the classrooms?
0: Well, there are so many things to say about this.
1: Mm.
0: So, first of all, as you say, it's not a deficit content in the classroom. It opens up the children's minds to the idea that there are bodies of knowledge that were created by Indigenous people over millennia, and it is available to them. Once you know something from Indigenous knowledge, and kids are told, okay, get out your stellarium and go outside at 9 p.m. tonight and look up at the night sky. Can you see the dark emu? And so the Stellarium is a wonderful program.

0: that you can download onto your computer, and it positions you under the sky as it is at the moment. And so kids can just go out there at night with their, or any time of the day as well, and look up at the sky, and the stellarium will tell them what they're looking at. But because they were in class learning about dark emu or any number of other indigenous concepts about the night sky, the Milky Way itself, they have immediate access to indigenous knowledge and the real world to which this indigenous knowledge refers. So it is an exciting form of learning, and it gives them an understanding of how indigenous people lived here, living under night skies as they did.
1: And it doesn't even need to be something that is just for the classroom. Sounds like this is an option for everyone to really start learning about some deep and meaningful truths that have been for so long hidden. Marcia, we do need to wrap it up, but I want to ask you one more question, and that is a call to action for all Australians. When it comes to truth-telling, when it comes to reconciliation, the one thing, a realistic thing, I'm going to ask you, Marcia, that you would ask all Australians to consider.
0: Think about what you want Australia to be for your children and your grandchildren. Do you want Australia to be the kind of dangerous, unsafe place where your children will run into hate speech, discrimination, xenophobia, racism, misogyny, violence? Or do you want a peaceful society where everyone is safe and has equal opportunity to advance in life? So that's the first thing. But secondly, how do we achieve that? Well, by showing respect for others, by being tolerant of others, by opening our minds to the realities of other people's existence. Why insist that there's only one way to live? Why insist that there's only one right skin colour? It's obviously nonsense, given world history and human history. It's a tiny, tiny, flea-sized concept of our existence as human beings. We can do better than that and live a full life and enjoy life and appreciate others. I feel very sorry for people who hate the majority of the world's population, but they don't understand that that's their predicament. So have a think about what you want for your own children and grandchildren and great-grandchildren. And if you do your research, not from Facebook, not from TikTok, not from Reddit, not from Instagram, but, you know, actual books, journals, science journals, history books that are published by reputable publishers, not vanity presses like one in Geelong. I better not go any further with that.
1: We've mentioned enough names in this episode for the day.
0: So, do your own research doesn't mean going to Facebook. Do your own research means probably going to a library.
1: Foreign concept for many Australians, unfortunately. Auntie Marcia Langton, thank you so much indeed for your time, your thoughts and sharing with us today.
0: Thank you, Charles.
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3: You are indeed listening to 3K&D. And apologies if we had a hot mic going on there. We'll get that issue fixed up. That was a bit of an oversight on my part. Just having a bit of a yarn with a fella there in the background. So, look, we'll get that sorted out. Don't forget, if you'd like to listen to that interview without Charles Parkin talking away in the background, then you can always get on to vicaboriginalnews.com.au, or you can listen again tomorrow night. The interview is rebroadcast, or the program is rebroadcast every Thursday between 6 and 7, just looking at someone, or between 7 and 8. I think 7 o'clock. It's rebroadcast. That's right, between 7 and 8 p.m. I really want to thank everybody for tuning into the program today. And look, do not forget that if you'd like to get back to us and provide some feedback on the work we're doing and maybe some suggestions on interviews we could be doing for you, then you can either get onto the website and drop us a message, or you can also use the Victorian Aboriginal News dedicated text line, which is, and if you haven't got it down already, get yourself a pen, it's 0493 222 836. Now, drop us an SMS that comes directly through to Victorian Aboriginal News if you've got an idea for an interview we should be doing, or for any sort of programming we could be including in the program itself, or even a song, or just to say g'day. and we do love it when the listeners say g'day, then drop us a line there. That's 0493 222 836. Remember, it's a text-only line. Well, until next week, thanks so much indeed for joining in, and don't forget that regardless of what's going on in the world around you, you've only got to scratch the surface just a bit of this world, and you will find that, as Jimmy Cliff told us in 1969, if you want it to be, at least, it is a wonderful world full of beauty.

0: Hello, I'm Adam Evans with the NIRS News. 6 months after record floods, only a fraction of the promised recovery money has reached one Northern Territory community. $100 million was promised by the Northern Territory government to help communities like Niyu rebuild. But 6 months later, just over $12 million has actually been spent from that fund, with only $500,000 going to Niyu. Locals say the impact is obvious, with no reliable power, a boiling water alert is still active, and a local arts centre which employs more than 40 people is still sitting dormant. The Commonwealth has since kicked in $1 million investment through the National Indigenous Australians Agency, but locals say they're waiting for a real plan before the next wet season hits. The death toll in the Nepal-Tibet floods has now passed 1,000 people. Around 2,500 others are still missing. 4 Australians have been confirmed safe overnight, bringing the number of unaccounted Australians down to 38. Meanwhile, rescuers are focusing on a hydropower tunnel where hundreds of workers are still trapped in mud. And an RAAF aircraft carrying humanitarian and disaster relief supplies is expected to arrive in Nepal today. Drug reform advocates say the New South Wales government hasn't gone far enough. The criticism comes after the state announced it will set up a permanent pill testing service at 15 music festivals a year. However, the New South Wales government has rejected calls to roll it out in other settings. Harm reduction group UNHARM says most NDMA deaths actually occur at home, not at festivals, meaning the policy misses where the real risk is. The New South Wales Greens have backed the call, warning dangerous substances are turning up more often in common street drugs. And don't get excited just yet, but scientists are. A possible sign of dark matter has been detected for the first time by the world's most sensitive detector, and researchers are being careful not to call it a done deal. The results are promising, but has fallen short of being a confirmed discovery. Physicists now want to use other detectors around the world to check their own data for anything similar. The Lux Zeppelin experiment will keep collecting data until at least 2028, either strengthening the finding or ruling it out. We'll have more coming up next.
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0: To sport and in cricket, for Ben Stokes, it's an offer too good to refuse. The former England captain says he can't wait to get started at Adelaide Oval, months after retiring from international cricket in a mid-test bombshell. The strikers have confirmed Stokes will play the entire Bush Bash League summer, his first stint in the tournament since turning out for the Melbourne Renegades in 2015. He made his test debut in Adelaide back in 2013, and strikers coach Tim Payne says they're thrilled to land a player of his calibre. Now for a look at the capital city weather around the country. Sunny in Maganjin, Brisbane with a top 27. 27 are partly cloudy on Gadigal country, Sydney, while it's 21 in a shower or two on Ngunnawalgambri country, Canberra, 18 in a shower or two in Naarm, Melbourne, and partly cloudy in Nipaluna, Hobart with a max of 16, a top of 17 in cloudy in Tundanya, Adelaide, a shower or two in 19 degrees in Borlu, Perth, and mostly sunny in Garamilla, Darwin with a top of 33. If you have any stories that you'd like to share with us, you can send us an email to news@nirs.org.au. That's news@nirs.org.au.
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1: Now, introducing Australian Music Touring Network, a national venue platform to connect Australia's live music community. 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Look, with that, we're going to catch up a yarn with Emily Tulloch, Australian Music Industry Network Acting General Manager. And we have Emily on the line. Emily, good morning. How are you?
2: I'm very well, thank you. How are you?
1: I'm good. Where are you based?
2: Down in Adelaide, on Garner Country.
1: Okay, and cold country at that. Big shout out to the mob down there. Thank you very much for coming to the program. So, Australian Music Touring Network, a national venue platform to connect Australia's live music community. So, enlighten us, please, Emily.
2: Absolutely, yeah. So we're really delighted to be launching the first stage of this project at the moment. So what this is it's basically a massive online database of all venues across Australia that are supporting original live music. So that's from, you know, concert halls to iconic city venues to country pubs to community halls, anyone across the country that is currently supporting or wishes to do more of supporting our incredible original music ecosystem across the country. We're currently calling on people to get involved and join this free platform. It will always be free, and it's really just designed to connect, to help connect the community that's already there. It's already doing it. We know
1: exactly.
2: But it can be hard to find sometimes. So
1: well, Emily, Emily, I was going to say out there, we got we've got Archie Roaches out there, you know.
2: Absolutely.
1: You know, and we have little fantastic artists performing out there. Doors can open up, but music, the essence of life, then play on. So fantastic. How do people get involved? How do people online, is it?
2: That's right. So it's all online. So the website is ausmusictouring.com, A-U-S. musictouring.com, and at the moment we're calling for venues to sign up for their free profile, and then a little bit later in the year we'll be opening up the platform to everyone to use. And if you are an artist, or you might be somebody that's helping an artist book a tour, you'll be able to also create a little profile that you can use to, you know, save the venues that you like the look of. You can search by things like how big they are, what sort of accessibility requirements they might have, anything that you need or that you want your audience to have access to help you find the right venue for you as a performer. So what we're really talking about here is trying to help the right artist find the right venue, and the right venue find the right artist across the country.
1: Fantastic. So making the and connection, so to speak. Now, AMTN, is the first time you've guys done this?
2: Yes, that's right. So I work for an organisation called AMIN, which is the Australian Music Industry Network.
1: Okay.
2: And we are a body that brings together the eight state-based, state and territory-based, I should say, peak bodies for contemporary music. So it's an alliance of all the people that are really on the ground, really connected to their own communities. And then we come together in this body called AMIN, and AMIN has been funded to make this platform by the federal government. So props to the federal government, Music Australia, for funding this initiative, because it is something that we know will be really useful to lots of people. And it's all about providing that equity of access to information, right?
1: Which,
2: you know, so often information is held maybe in someone's head, or maybe it's in someone's little book or something like that.
1: Get it out.
2: This is, that's it. And of course, that's always the way, we know that.
1: But exactly.
2: We're trying to do what we can to put things out in the open so that everyone has a chance to start forming their own relationships to make successful touring across the country.
1: So just confirming, so people who've got venues, they would apply.
2: That's right.
1: And then once you get the thumbs up, then you then organise a concert as such with local artists.
2: So that's right. So once you're on the platform, you've got your venue is visible, which means that you can start, when we launch the platform fully a little bit later in the year, so in a couple of months, people will start being able to find you and get in touch. And also once a little bit further down the track, there'll be opportunities for you to look for artists through the platform as well. That's a different stage to come a little bit later. But at the moment, it will mean that artists can find you.
1: Yes.
2: And if they... because you've decided to put what info you want on there, right? So you
1: can
2: say, we really like country music, or we really like hip-hop, or, you know, And so then it really helps artists to really lock in if you're the right venue for them, and that's how we hope. It's a bit like a matchmaker service, right? We're just trying to find ways to
1: and
2: help
1: find each other. And a 21st century billboard, you could say.
2: Yeah, a little bit. Absolutely. Absolutely.
1: Fantastic. Look, a great concept, great idea. So you can go to your website. Venues, yeah, put in their application and such. Is it all open now? When does it close?
2: It's a simple sign-up form. Sorry. It's a simple sign-up form, so it'll take you about 10, 15 minutes to do.
1: Okay.
2: And so long as you are a venue, you'll certainly be accepted. So it's not a kind of, we'll just have a look and make sure we've got what we need. But, yeah, it's really open to anyone who's putting on original live music across
1: Beautiful.
2: The country.
1: Fantastic. Thank you for the information. Very important and very powerful information. Emily, all the best. Take care. We'll talk soon.
2: Thanks so much. Thanks for having me on. Really great to talk about it.
1: Okay, bye-bye.
2: Cheers, bye.
1: So fantastic opportunity, all your mob out there. Got a venue as such, whether you're a pub, a stage, a mall, whatever the case may be, a shopping centre. There's an opportunity for you to put, it's a national platform, venue platform, to connect Australia's live music community. So it gives deadly artists out there from all genres to step on the stage and perform and entertain the people, but also it may get picked up. You know, like I said, there's Archie Roaches out there. There's Tina Arena's out there performing and coming to the surface. They say oil always rises to the top. So do jump on that opportunity. This is your daily program, National Talk Black.

Sweet. What's ahead to me? Well, I got no place to be. So please take me to see the world before I die.

0: Hey, we're Try Your Mob. We got Talk Black with Uncle Trevor. Murray from the Curry. Call in on 1-800-422-416. Yendaba napi bamada. Yendaba kachenda bamada. Yendaba gadan. Yendaba listen.
1: Yes, very good morning, you Daily Mob. Welcome back to your daily program, National Talk Black. It is I, Trevor Tim, Trendy Trev, Murray from Nakari. I come to you live from First Station Radio Station here in Cairns on Yidinji Country, BBM Bummerabib Media, 98.7 FM, and we go across the nation thanks to NERS, National Digital Radio Service. Have your say and yarn up strong. Now, new report reveals hidden toll of homelessness on Queensland young people. Young Queenslanders experiencing homelessness are facing a heavy toll on their mental health, financial security and relationship. New mission Australia researchers found. This is the report. We're talking to Gwion Kane, a Mission Australia regional leader, North Queensland, on the line. Gwion, good morning. How are you?
2: Good morning, Trevor. Thanks for having me.
1: Thank you very much for coming to the program. Here we are in the 21st century, but young Queenslanders are experiencing homelessness and facing a heavy toll on their mental health, financial security and relationship. Please enlighten us. Thank you, Gwion.
2: Well, yeah, I mean, it's a very dire situation presently, especially in the Cairns region as well as nationally.
1: Yes.
2: Everyone deserves a safe and secure home, you know.
1: We're talking about the necessity of life, aren't we?
2: Yeah, absolutely right. You know, Maslow's hierarchy of needs.
1: Mm.
2: But, you know, far too many young people, that's not a reality, especially in the Cairns region.
1: Yes.
2: And what this report does is it shines a light on the unfortunate reality of being homeless or at serious risk of homelessness due to housing instability. You know, there's a serious lack of housing stock in the Cairns region and nationally, and that needs to change. I mean, the good news is that youth homelessness is solvable. We know that if we adopt the right policies and invest, you know, consistently in our communities, we can end homelessness.
1: Yes.
2: But there's some serious challenges out there.
1: Yeah, serious challenges. So what sort of work needs to be done? We're talking about government stepping in and what have you. Are we talking about more houses? Are we talking about more agencies at the table to close this gap?
2: Well, there's a number of factors. Obviously, housing affordability is a key driver of youth homelessness, and we want to end that, to end youth homelessness. Mm. More investment in social and affordable housing is needed, and also youth-specific programs like the youth foyers, and thankfully that the Queensland government has decided to invest in 10 new youth foyers, which is great. There's one coming up in Cairns, but not enough nationally. You know, the youth housing supplement has been announced in the recent federal budget, and that is a welcome step.
1: Of course,
2: but there does need to be continued and greater investment. Mission Australia is calling on the federal government to boost income support payments, including job seeker and youth allowance, to at least $600 a week.
1: Yes.
2: You know, presently people paying for rent comes at the end of the line when you're talking about feeding your children, paying bills, food comes first. So,
1: exactly.
2: You know, there's some significant financial pressures that have been placed on individuals paying rent and bills, and affordability for food and other essentials is really dire at the moment.
1: And Gwion, the key word you're mentioning is investment. So this is not an expense, this is investment. Investing in housing, investing in Australian people in regard to housing, 21st century, first world country. It's a no-brainer if you look at it, Gwion.
2: Yeah, I mean, it's if you look at the International Human Rights Act, it's a human right to have housing, to have a home, and there's a severe lack of government are investing in housing, but the actual rollout is a significant issue. We're looking at approximately 1,300 homes, I believe, being rolled out, and 30,000 have been promised. It's not timely. It needs to be faster.
1: Yes.
2: Homelessness, you know, we've got crisis housing at the moment, which is getting worse and worse. And if we know that the housing first model of sustainable housing is the process moving forward that we need to be moving forward to, but without significant housing stock in the social housing and affordable housing space by government, this is not possible.
1: Well, when you look at housing Guion, then you look at the foundation of a holistic approach. Then we're talking about employment. Then we're talking about having a vehicle to get to work, and then we're talking about entertainment and feeding the kids and all the above. Mm. But the foundation of a house is front and centre and should be number one, you could say, Guion.
2: 100%.
1: Yeah.
2: I mean, in order for us to end youth homelessness, we really need a coordinated response
1: yes.
2: from government and with the sectors and invest in proven solutions. I mean, we need sustained investment in social affordable housing, properly funded youth homeless services, and a strong focus on early intervention, you know, so that young people are supported, so that they can get to a point where they are thinking about being able to get education, further okay. education, and being able to get employment. But until you've got a safe place to stay,
1: yes.
2: a safe place to live, you are not going to be looking at either education or work.
1: Exactly.
2: To give you an example, I mean, in the report, for young people experiencing homelessness alone, family or relationship breakdown, conflict was the most common reason that they are having without secure housing. So they leave secure housing because of the relationship breakdowns, and that's the most common reason for homelessness. So if we can't generate a place for families to have secure, safe housing, then we can't move forward in any other area of people being able to have their own capacity to move forward.
1: Exactly. And look, here it is, yarning up strong on the First Nation radio station of the program National Talk Black. Government, do listening to our conversation, Guion. We are having a conversation. We're reaching out to the government to invest in this space. A no-brainer. But thank you for your yarn, Guion, and big shout-out to Mission Australia and the work that they're
2: You're
1: doing.
2: Welcome.
1: You take care, my friend.
2: Thank you so much for your time.
1: And all the best to you. Thank you.
2: Thank you.
1: A beautiful yarn there. Guion Arcane, his name is. Mission Australia Regional Leader, North Queensland. And talking about the report that reveals hidden toll of homelessness on Queensland young people. Investment of housing is number one priority when we're talking about the stability or necessity of life. Here we are in the 21st century, and here we are in a first world country. A no-brainer. Invest in housing. Have your saying, yarn up strong. Add to the conversation here, National Talk Black. And we are live at the First Nation radio station here in Cairns on your Dindy Country, BBM Bunbury Media, 98.7 FM, and we go across the nation thanks to NERS, National Digital Radio Service. 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

0: see you both. Thank you for coming.
1: Yep.
0: Who your mob were you from, Stevie?
2: Hey, you should know better.
0: Thank you. That's right. Cardinal, who your mob?
2: Cardinal, the tropical rainforest of the Kasserine Coast.
0: Yes.
2: Proud Jitterbug boy and Jitterbug boy. Proud to be on your show.
0: Thank you. Glad to have you back, my brother. You've been walkabout, but we'll talk about your walking about.
2: Yep.
0: Senior Sergeant Glenn Delight, great to see you as always, my friend. Yep. We've got a general yarn here, and just off air, we're talking about a 100-day review. What is a 100-day review, my friend?
3: Yeah, so our 100-day review, you know, that's been in place. It's basically just a review of how we deliver our services.
0: Does that happen around the state? And yep. Does it happen once a year? Or
3: So this is a new 100-day review. Look, there's been reviews previously. And
0: yes.
3: It's all about doing business better and, you know, finding the efficiencies in our workplaces and you know, trying to deliver a better service to the community. So, look, there's been a number of changes across the QPS.
0: Yes.
3: There's still a number of changes to come.
0: Okay. And when we're saying review, we could be moving people on to better positions or where they're short on some areas that a person could go into that role. Is that the case?
3: Yeah, exactly. So, the service is evolving, we could say. You
0: okay.
3: know, and certainly after we've taken on board SES, mm-hmm. You know, and other agencies that we probably didn't have involved with us, we need to relook about how we do business and...
0: Yeah.
3: You know, and deliver
0: and all
3: those
0: your
3: services.
0: Joint ventures that you do with other special services as well.
3: That's right. That's exactly. right. You know, so, right. And look, it can some of those changes can be right at the top end of our leadership on who they mm-hmm. supervise. You know,
0: yep.
3: Or right down to our PLO Stevie Grant.
0: Yep.
3: Finding himself.
0: We'll talk about his little deadly space.
3: On move. Yeah.
0: Exactly. So, 100-day view. Are we in the middle of it, or just started, or coming to the end of it? Where are we?
3: Look, I'm going to say in the middle of it. Let's say
0: in the middle of it.
3: Let's say
0: okay.
3: that. Look, there's still things to be done, and
0: yep.
3: And there's has been some changes that have been implemented. Yep.
0: All right. Does it come from Brisbane head office as such?
3: Look, we've had some consultation, so they have been up to the far north, and look, they would have been around the state.
0: Yes.
3: They've spoken to everyone, right from our executive leaderships. Right down to the constables in the room, you know.
0: Sure, rightio.
3: Yeah,
0: thank
3: so,
0: you. To you get know, a feel of things at all levels.
3: That's right. Yeah.
0: yeah.
3: And just, you know, just a recheck of the direction that we're heading in and, you mm-hmm. know, make sure that we're doing everything right. Of course, we're held to budgets. That's a big part of our direction. You know, we want to make sure that we don't overspend our money
0: mm-hmm.
3: and do it efficiently.
0: Yeah, sure. Fantastic. So speaking of Stephen Grant, brother, PLO, pleasure to have an offer. How many years?
4: This year will be 22, I
3: believe. You're the same as me, 22.
2: 20 maybe 23 in, yeah, 22.
0: 22.
2: Same as Glenn.
0: So you stepped away from the role you had. You were with Senior Sergeant Glenn Delight at Edmonton Police. You stepped away for how long doing other things?
2: It'll be just short on 2 years.
0: 2 years? You went walkabout?
2: Walkabout on the 10th of October.
0: And what was that role that you were into?
2: The role was then... First Nations recruiting officer based here in Cairns.
0: Yes.
2: Yes.
0: And in those 2 years, a lot of recruiting went on?
2: Recruitment, meeting a lot of different people, going across different communities.
0: Yes.
2: Obviously, we're still going for it.
0: Yes.
2: Hopefully, we can get those numbers up.
0: Yep.
2: Yeah. So
0: and that's in the PLO spaces.
2: That is correct.
0: Yeah.
2: Also, mainstream.
0: Mainstream as well.
2: As
0: my next question, yeah.
2: Pathways into Policing's program that we operate here.
0: For our First Nation officers to be.
2: Correct.
0: Lovely.
2: So, we're still working on that
0: program. And, now, you're stepping away from that role and you're coming back into a PLO role.
2: Yes, so I'm after that short time frame with the First Nations division here in Cairns under... Yep. E.D. Allen Dewis, and
0: is that position no longer running then?
2: Well, it's just I've got to go back to my substantial position. So,
0: okay.
2: So I'll go back to the role of a PLO, and I'm going to be based in Gordon on that southern
0: Gordonville.
2: On that southern corridor with Mr. Mark Seney.
0: Okay.
2: And his team of
0: well, he scored well, hasn't he?
2: He scores.
0: Senior Sergeant Glenn Delight, so you missed out on this man coming back to your station.
3: Yeah, we did. I made the unfortunate decision when Steve left to give that his position that he was in at Edmonton across to our cultural unit. So those
0: could you walk with your lip hanging down, sad, depressed,
3: look,
0: what have you?
3: If I'd
0: walked the streets in Atherton for about 3 o'clock in the morning thinking about the position.
3: In the drizzling rain.
0: Drizzling rain.
3: Yeah.
0: Handed that position away.
3: Yeah.
0: So then that now makes that position...
3: Yeah.
0: Non-existent, so to speak.
3: Basically, it's moved across to
0: moved across
3: into the cultural unit in Cairns, and so I have my.
0: So

0: saying that you didn't know that this man was looking at coming back.
1: I didn't, you know, but we've got the best best outcome, best scenario is that position's become available to Gordon Vale and Steve's able.
0: He's only down the road.
1: Yeah,
2: 7K.
1: He's only just down the road. So
0: good, good. So when are you starting that role, Steve?
3: Monday the 7th at 7 o'clock.
0: Monday 7th, 7 a.m. No nightclub in Sunday night.
3: There you go. Still not.
0: Fantastic. So is that part of the 100-day review?
1: Yeah, so look,
0: it is.
1: Steve will probably be able to talk more on
0: that. Yeah,
3: it's across the 15 regions in the state. Like I've taken this option on to go to Gordon Vale due to the fact that our senior PLO, Uncle John Jaya, recently retired.
0: Big shout out, Uncle John.
3: Yep. And obviously they've offered me that vacancy to fill.
0: Okay.
3: So I could have been appointed anywhere in Queensland under this new structure. So I've taken
0: Seen the way they headhunted you.
3: Correct.
0: Yeah, that's right. So you're still in that position, which was phasing out anyway.
3: Correct.
0: Which made you available.
3: To slide straight back in.
0: Yeah, gotcha.
3: Rather than...
0: And of course, you don't have the position available. Senior Sergeant Glenn Delay at Edmonton, you couldn't approach him.
1: I couldn't approach him. We would have gladly had Steve back.
0: Yeah, there you go.
1: But look, timing's perfect. And I think, you know, even for Bummer Biffer, you know, it's he's 7Ks down the road. The Gordon Vale staff assist Edmonton staff in policing the same silent corridor area. So... really, we're just where we put our smoko bags.
0: It's the only thing different. All right, beautiful. I love that. Yep. So, and you'll let your senior sergeant know at Gordon Vale that every now and again you come and have a yarny on radio.
3: Yes, he's fully supportive of it.
0: Oh, thank you. There you go. Yep. All right, beautiful. We have to get him in action, have a yarn with him too.
3: We should.
0: Yeah, sure. He can keep your seat warm.
1: He can.
0: Senior Sergeant Glenn Delay. Fantastic. So 100-day review is in the middle of it, away, and then that completes, and then it all settles. And everyone's in their new position, or there's been some changes going on. So would that be an annual thing? Do we do that every year?
1: Look, I don't think we'll do it every year, but I think certainly that's something that the QPS will always be looking for, that continuous improvement. And, you know, this review, there's certainly going to be some changes, and most of them for the better, I think. You know?
0: Sure. The old saying, you don't have to be sick to get better.
1: That's correct.
0: And we can always better ourselves and to make sure things running smooth, you know, and with all, if you've got a happy team, they perform better.
1: That's right.
0: Look after your people.
1: Look
0: after your product or your services.
1: Yeah, and I don't think anyone would argue that with government agencies there's not inefficiencies, you know. We've all got better and should always be striving to achieve that, you know, which is exactly what the Queensland Police Service is trying to achieve.
0: Exactly, So numbers are picking up regarding recruitment PLOs, Steve?
3: Well, it varies across the state. I check the vacancies across the state every Friday.
0: Yep.
3: Our current situation here in Cairns, that we have approximately 12.
0: New recruits?
3: PLOs just in Cairns City.
0: Okay.
3: So that structure's currently based here in Cairns at the Cairns station.
0: Yeah. There's room for more?
3: Yes.
0: Of course there is.
3: Yeah, we're always growing. I mean, hopefully in the, months or years to come, that hopefully there'll be a second PLO situated at Gordon Vale Station because of the growth that's coming across that southern corridor is amazing.
0: Yep.
3: You know?
0: Well, we're looking at doing more development out that way in regarding the coming years and regarding housing and what have you. So we're talking about community growing. So
3: correct.
0: We do need more police officers and PLOs, so to speak.
1: And of course, we look at the demographic as well. You know, certainly what type of work we're doing and what groups we're interacting with. You know, so the Edmonton position there, there were some positions that were thrown out to like the Bhutanese community and the African community.
0: And they're liaison officers as well.
1: They are. Yep.
0: From different cultural backgrounds.
1: That's right. Unfortunately, out at Edmonton, though, we don't have a huge Bhutanese or African community. So certainly they were snabbled up by Cairns.
0: Okay.
1: Definitely First Nations, definitely, you know, South Sea Islanders. We do a lot of work with those communities.
0: Glenn, this is an interesting yarn. So how many cultural officers, different countries, do we have at the table with QPS?
1: Oh, geez. That's a Stevie Grant question. I think that, you know, we've got our Japanese, you know, Bhutanese, we've got our South Sea Islanders, we've got our...
3: Torres Strait Islander.
1: African.
3: First Nations over at Yarrabah.
0: Yes.
3: So,
1: But, you know, certainly if we saw a greater, you know, Croatian society moving into an area.
0: Then we'll look at that as well.
1: Might be something to consider.
0: Okay. Now, that's a liaison at its max.
3: Yeah, because
0: that's communication. Hmm. You know what I mean?
3: And they could take that step to becoming first-year constables also after a period of being PLOs here across the state and have a new role as a police constable.
0: Mm. Fantastic. Fantastic. Room for improvement, and that's great work that QPS is doing in regarding having the communication done. When you look at people, well, very multicultural city that we live in, the country itself multicultural, and people come from all over the globe to make Australia their home, you know, so the communication is so very important in regarding keeping everybody safe and providing service that QPS need to provide.
1: Yeah, and if our organisation can reflect our community, so like you say, it's multicultural, we've got different cultures in our work environment, certainly that makes it a lot easier for us to engage with the community.
0: Exactly.
1: So they certainly should feel part of us as well.
0: All right, beautiful. Brother, in your jacket, then your suit there too. You're cold or look like you're going to court? I don't know. Both, brother, you're looking smooth there, Sneave.
3: So our office on level 5, they'd like to do a big shout out to the crew there at our silk building there. We got Peter, Aaron, Gabriel, Terence.
0: Yes, big shout out, guys.
3: E.D. Jewis, Mr. Jenkins, and our staff there, Nikki, who's off to New York this weekend for the cultural festival.
0: Fantastic.
3: For the Cairns division here. So a big shout out there to Nikki.
0: Yes.
3: Wish her all the best over there in the USA, where she's going.
0: Good.
3: Also, a shout out to my mob there in Brisbane at level 5, Maria, Tess, the team.
0: Mm.
3: Big shout out. I'm going to miss you.
0: All right.
3: I know where you work and I've got your phone number.
0: There you go. Watch your back, people. Yep. Great talking to you. Good luck, brother. Great to have you back in many ways. Senior Sergeant Glenn Delay, thank you for your yarn.
1: No worries.
0: You take care, Atherton and Man. We'll talk soon, eh?
1: Sure. Thanks, sir.
3: Thank you.
0: A beautiful yarn with the boys in blue. Yeah, so just a general yarn and talking about the 100-day review, which happens every now and again, and they're right in the middle of it, and there's internal movements happening with QPS. And as I said, don't have to be sick to get better. If there's things that we need to move on or move people around or change buildings, so to speak, all that sort of conversations happen, which makes it a fantastic space. And great to see Steve Grant there coming back into a PLO position, and he'd be based out of Gordonville. So great to have him in the office as well, and that will continue. So it's great to hear. Have you saying, Yana?

0: Hello, I'm Sophie Clark. Australian officials say five Aussies missing in the flooding disaster in Nepal and Tibet have now been accounted for. The number of missing has been revised down to 38 after two in the affected areas made contact and three others were found outside the disaster zone. DFAT says the revision does not lessen the concern for those still unaccounted for. There are many other families still searching for answers, including Sydney man Sharim. He's told Nine he's phoned to the region to look for his wife.
1: We have a two-year-old and a 10-year-old kids who are waiting in Australia, hoping that she's going to come back. And I'm here in search of her and hoping that, you know, as a Father's Day gift, that we are approaching Father's Day, I'm going to gift her to my son. That's my plan.
0: Telstra has released its findings into a national outage which blocked emergency calls and disrupted payment services. And external investigations found the incident in July was due to network timing not being treated as a critical feature, which affected access to 000. It's been recommended the function be given the highest level of protection going forward. A money expert doesn't believe homeowners should panic about reports of falling property values. Commonwealth Bank warns the decline in the market is larger and faster than it anticipated and could continue well into next year. But money expert Joel Gibson says we need to look at the bigger picture.
2: Have a look at the annual property price changes. It's only just a little dip off the top of a very big kind of growth period recently, especially in those non-Sydney Melbourne capitals. So that's a little bit of perspective. You see the headlines like this, prices are dropping, but they're still up compared to a year ago in most capitals.
0: There's suggestion many Australians are still relying on outdated perceptions of electric vehicle ownership despite a surge in interest. An NRMA survey found 31% of motorists would consider an EV, 58% would look at a hybrid, but concerns around battery health and safety are holding motorists back. One of the world's biggest tech companies is handing over the reins to a new chief executive. Apple's Tim Cook's officially stepped down. John Ternus has been named CEO. He's been at the company for more than two decades. Also making news, Germany says Russia was responsible for a drone attack at an airport last month where a drone with an explosive device was discovered close to Ukrainian cargo planes. And Aussie actor Naomi Watts will receive a Lifetime Achievement Award at Spain's top film festival next month. Checking sport, Swans coach Dean Cox believes they can still win the AFL Premiership even without their five suspended stars. He's told Fox Sports he won't be giving up on the flag ahead of Saturday's qualifying final against Brisbane. Jeremy Howe has re-signed with Collingwood for the next season, the 36-year-old now within reach of the 300-game milestone. And at the US Open, Australians Dane Sweeney and Tristan Schoolcate have both won through to the second round. That's the latest. I'm Sophie Clark.
3: 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What is good? Happy Wednesday. I am CD. Oh, I'm not CD. I'm a bit run down today for the change of weather, of course. But welcome to the Midday Rush with Aidan Hitchens, the Aidanator 5000, live, of course, on the iHeartRadio app. And 15:03 a.m. live streaming on 3kd.org.au as well, and of course on TikTok Live. So g'day guys, whoever's tuning in. There's so many different avenues to listen to my voice and see my face on social media. I'm currently on TikTok Live as well, and get my face out there. So when I walk around your towns, you're, oh, it's a radio guy, and plays the best songs on absolute AM radio. But Stella, usually for your hump day, Wednesday is all Aussie New Zealand day. I have changed that because I am the CEO of my own show. And of course, we're going to, today we have changed it to 72 songs each from each decade, from 70s, 80s, 90s, the noughts and the tens and the 20s, feeding out to 2 o'clock today. But I hope you're all well, enjoying this nice, cool weather. It's going to happen for us today. And of course, a little bit of showers yesterday, especially over in the southeast. But yeah, get out, get active if you can. It's the winter blues shall be gone, and better things, better days. My favourite time of season is upon us, and of course, only legends are born in September because my birthday is next Tuesday, and I'm turning 31. Don't look a day absolutely over 15. It's just fantastic. Especially when I shave, I get asked for ID still. But we're going to kick things off with an absolute ripper song from the 70s, the decades. And it's a bit, why not play a bit of Kiss? And this was I Was Made for Loving You, playing for you next now. 3KD's 70s, 80s, 90s, noughts, tenths show here on 3KD, Cool and Deadly.

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1: Yes, welcome back to the show, you beautiful listeners, wherever you're tuning in from. Of course, big towns or small towns. Wednesday, Midday Rush with the 8 and 5000. Time is 12:13. The temperature is 15 degrees, high of 18 today, which is fantastic. And 70s, 80s, 90s, the noughts and the 10s and also the 20s. All the way flicking through two of the best songs I handpicked. Of course, we're taking requests as well. So we are into the 80s. So that was the 70s with Macho Man Village People, released back in 1977 off the album called Macho Man. And of course, a little bit of Kiss as well with I Was Made for Loving You. And our very next song, we're rolling into the 80s with a bit of Duran Duran. And this is Girls on Film, playing for you next here on 3KND, Cool and Deadly.

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2: Yes, the men of our hats are right there with Safety Dance, and of course Duran Duran with Girls on Film for the 80s, to roll out the 80s. Now we're striking into the 90s right about now. Of course, the time is 12:20, and why not shove a little bit of Michael Jackson with Black or White in there to kick off the 90s here on 3KND's. Mix it up for your Chicken Wednesday.

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1: Yes, you sure are. Welcome back to the show. We are officially in our first half an hour of the Wednesday for your 70s, 80s, 90s, noughts and tens, and also the 2020s, repeating all the way back through to 2 o'clock today. Australian Eastern Daylight Savings Time, and don't forget, happening this weekend is, of course, the Durban Fuse Festival that's happening over at Durban Arts Centre, and it's all a free event, and Garble Goolin's Fuse Festival, Durban Fuse Festival, part of the festival there. It happens every year, so make sure you get down from Belie. We're going to be down there. Of course, I'm going to be down there as well with Joshy as well, who does the drive home from, I believe, 12 o'clock, 12 to 4 on Saturday. So make sure you get down there and absolutely rip it. Music and songs and artists is going to be there. Absolutely great vibes, and make sure you don't miss it. All free, so get down there and come say g'day to myself and the 3KND van. We're going to be down there, and if you want to jump on the radio, you definitely can. But our very next song is, we're still stuck in the 2000s, and our very next song is a little bit of Britney, Leave Britney Alone with Break the Ice, and that's playing for you next here in 3KND's Cool and Deadly.
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What?

0: It's showtime on the Midday Rush. 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
1: And a whole bunch of Aiden Hitchens. What is a good? I hope you're enjoying the show so far. 70s, 80s, 90s, the 2000s, and 10s as well. And all the jazzy stuff. But it's only about 10 minutes left until the 1 o'clock news hits. And so I'm going to bounce off and let the awesome songs play through. But, thank you all for joining for the first hour. If it's a short time or a long time, absolutely rip his songs for the next hour also. But hang on tight because a bit of Post Malone is playing for you right now. And it's called Circles, playing for your next 3KND's Cool and Deadly.

0: Hello, I'm Jevison Shaw. Additional humanitarian aid from Australia is due to reach Nepal within hours. The number of Australians missing in the disaster has been revised down to 38 after another four were located overnight. DFAT says the revision does not lessen the concern for those still unaccounted for. The United States has launched its first large-scale strikes on Iran in more than a month, citing attempted attacks on shipping in the Strait of Hormuz. The Islamic Revolutionary Guard Corps has vowed to retaliate tenfold as the conflict threatens to escalate again following weeks of relative peace. Former U.S. Marine Dan Grazier has told Al Jazeera he would be surprised if the rumors of an extended bombing campaign as the main American strategy are true.
1: More than a century now of military history where air power has been used by itself to try to win wars, and that just doesn't work. It hasn't.
0: Police have charged a man with hate crime offences in far north Queensland. The 52-year-old was arrested during the search of a home north of Cairns. He's due in court this month. Social media users in Australia would be given the option to go algorithm-free under a plan put forward to strengthen proposed digital duty of care reforms. Labor is planning to crack down on social media sites that are feeding misogynistic and extremist content to unsuspecting people. Leading advocate Chanel Contos will use a National Press Club speech to push for algorithms to be made opt-in. Attitudes towards electric vehicles are changing as more motorists consider making the switch. NRMA data shows interest in purchasing an EV has risen from 20% in 2024 to 31% this year. Head of Automotive Research Sean Ticehurst says confidence around charging and battery concerns has improved.
2: We started the year with a lot more choice of electric vehicles, a greater number of public chargers available around the country. We then saw that with fuel prices increasing and people having concerns about fuel supply. That made a massive change.
0: Also making news, a study has revealed key differences in bowel cancers diagnosed before and after 50 years of age, and researchers are warning aerial surveys show a 50% drop in dugong numbers in the Gulf of Carpentaria. Checking sport, North Melbourne has parted ways with four-time premiership coach Alistair Clarkson after four seasons. The Kangaroos players were called to an unscheduled meeting this morning and told of Clarkson's departure. Veteran Collingwood defender Jeremy Howe has signed a new one-year deal which will see him play on for a 17th AFL season. And at the US Open, Australians Dan Sweeney and Tristan Schoolkate have both won through to the second round. That's the latest. I'm Jevison Shaw.
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4: Hello, what is good? Welcome back to the show. Last hour for a cheeky Wednesday, the 70s, 80s, 90s, the noughts, the 10s, and the 2020s, all the way to 2 o'clock today for the last hour of power. Of course, we are back into the 80s currently at the moment, and we have a little bit of Blondie for you, and this is her song called Call Me Anytime, and that's what you can do on 0458610772 if you're single and you want to get down with 85,000. Why not? Yeah, if you're locking back on Hinge. But so we got an absolutely ripper song songs for you, and living your decades with whatever age you are at, and living some fine memories. But every next song is a bit Blondie. Call Me, playing for you next here on 3KD's Cool and Deadly.

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1: A little bit of Abracadabra with the Steve Miller Band for the 80s there. And, of course, we have Blondie with Call Me. Time is 12 past 1 here in the studio live, of course. Aiden Hitchens, Aiden 85,000, whatever you want to call me. And Aids, Aidos, you know, and... Yeah, that's all happening. But we're into the 90s currently at the moment, and it can't be the 90s unless these two absolute divine songs will still be playing quite freely today. And, of course, it's Vanilla Ice with his one-hit wonder with Ice Ice Baby playing for you next 2 and 3 KDs. Cool and deadly for the Midday Rush.

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1: Yes, welcome back to the show, and good old to all the Minderbeck people out there listening, like Jay Weston over in heading towards, of course, work here. And yes, I hope you're enjoying yourself and living your best lives and enjoying these great songs. That was the 90s, now into the noughts, and I absolutely love this woman. It was Hilary Duff and this one here, Jennifer Lopez, that was my childhood crushes since Waiting for Tonight came out back in 1998. And absolutely loved all her songs ever since, bar three of them, I think. And when we got a bit of Jennifer Lopez playing for you next. And, of course, this is a song to get you into your feels and think about life, about relationships, and maybe someone who's maybe dating someone overseas or whichever it is, and you fall in love with this one. And this one is called Ain't It Funny, playing for you next here on 3KD's Midday Rush.
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0: Hi, this is Azella Connolly, and you're listening to the Midday Rush.
1: Yes, that was, of course, a little bit of Who's That Chick by David Guetta and Rihanna from the North, for the Tens, actually. And Redfoo, of course, with New Thing and one of his last solo songs that went onto the charts. Now, we're officially rolling back into the 70s now, and we got a bit of AC/DC, and this song is A Long Way to the Top, playing for next year in 3KD's Midday Rush.

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1: When it's this popular, you know it's going to be good. 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
2: Yes, so what is good? That was, of course, That Is The Way. I am liking it. By, of course, a little bit of a KC and the Sunshine Band, of course, and then a little bit of AC/DC with A Long Way to the Top. That was the 70s. Now I got to choose the song for the 80s, of course, and I believe that... Well, a little bit of Fleetwood Mac, I reckon, will be the one to, yeah, you know, yeah, the Fleetwood Mackies with Don't Stop, Seven Wonders, I reckon, we'll play next, and here on 3KND's, and we're all out to, it's pretty much the 2 o'clock news with the 70s, 80s, and 90s, and yeah, so well, I'll speak to you guys very, very shortly.

Dire Straits of Walk Off Live. Takes off the 80s. There's only pretty much one song to fit in today, and all the way to 2 o'clock and only 5 minutes left of the show. So I'm wrapping things up, and thank you all for joining me for a big time or a short time or wherever you're doing around the world. Hope you have a great day and a lot of smiles. Keep on laughing, keep on smiling, do something different, and live your best life as possible in the moment. And so thank you all for joining me. Tomorrow I will be back with Mixed Out for your Cheeky Thursdays, and I couldn't land a song like this to roll out until the, of course, the 2 o'clock news. And it's, of course, a bit of Teenage Dirtbag by the Witters, and that's playing for you next here in 3KND. But until then, live your best life, keep on smiling. Until then, bye, ciao.

0: Hello, I'm Jefferson Shaw. The Australian economy has slowed over the year to June as consumer spending remains subdued. Latest data shows the economy expanded 2.1%. This is down on the previous reading in March. Much of the growth was driven by fuel exports, data center construction, and a boost in electric vehicle sales. Grave fears are held for 38 Australians still missing in the wake of the Nepal floods. Another five Aussies have been located following the discovery of New South Wales pilgrim Cara Severino over the weekend. Australian aid is arriving in the capital, Kathmandu. Federal Minister Ann Ali says everything possible is being done to help those affected by the crisis.
1: Of those that have been located, there were some in Nepal, some in Tibet, and three of them were completely outside the crisis area altogether. We still hold grave concerns for those 38 Australians who are still missing.
0: Nurses are calling for more career support to ensure retention in the health system. The Australian College of Nursing spoke to hundreds of health workers across the country, finding many feel like progressing in their career comes down to guesswork and timing, not clear criteria. The college's Chief Nursing Officer, Francis Wright, says we need to be doing all we can to address looming shortfalls.
2: Nursing is the foundation of the health system, and if we don't address the shortage of nurses in the system through a variety of mechanisms, Australian people will suffer poorer health outcomes as a result.
0: A money expert doesn't believe homeowners should panic about reports of falling property values. Commonwealth Bank warns the decline in the market is larger and faster than it anticipated and could continue well into next year. But money expert Joel Gibson has told Nine, we need to look at the bigger picture.
3: Have a look at the annual property price changes. It's only just a little dip off the top of a very big kind of growth period recently, especially in those non-Sydney, Melbourne capitals. So that's a little bit of perspective. You see the headlines like this, prices are dropping, but they're still up compared to a year ago in most capitals.
0: Also making news, Telstra has released the findings of an external investigation into its major outage in July. And sexual consent advocate Chanel Contos has addressed the National Press Club, making the case for algorithmic social media feeds to be an opt-in feature of online platforms. Checking sport, North Melbourne has sacked Alistair Clarkson with a year to run on his contract. The four-time Hawthorn Premiership coach let go after four seasons without a finals appearance. Carlton coach Josh Fraser is confident Jagger Smith will be able to work through a tag during Friday night's elimination final against Geelong. Cats stopper Oisin Mullen could spend time on the Rising Star winner. And Michael Hughsey has rejected the chance to be England's Test batting coach, instead taking a part-time role with Cricket Australia. That's the latest. I'm Jefferson Shaw.
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1: 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Still not sure where that is. I tried doing a quick search, but hey, what matters now? It's in your airways. It's in your ears. All right, we just had, what did we have? We had Caught in the Middle just earlier, and right now we've got That's What You Get, and we're going to follow that up with a bit of Ignorance. 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
1: Bit of rose-coloured boy there from Paramore, recorded back in 2022 for you. And we're just about at the business end of the show today. Speaking of business, we got Misery Business lined up for you right now. And then after that, we've got Hard Life, what do we call it? Hard Times. Anyone would think I wouldn't know what this band played. Believe it or not, I actually am a bit of a fan of Paramore. You know, that running joke, white music that black people lose their minds over? Paramore, Hard Times is one of those songs. Same as Misery Business. But all right, I hope you've enjoyed the show today. After Misery Business, though, and Hard Times, I'm running a bit short, so I might sneak in a bit of Ice House or... I'll see what else I can find for you from my live music collection to get us to the end of the show. All right, you mob, thanks for tuning in and stick around because I'll be back in your airways, in your ear holes from 4 to 6 tonight. All right then.
0: All right. We got a couple more songs. 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
1: Until the next time that we see you at a Paramore show or another festival, we love you!

Anyone here ever been to Northern Queensland? Anyone here ever been thrown on the road and called a junkie and had a gun put to their head? Just a couple, huh? It's a little song called Daughters of the...

0: This is Wednesdays from the Wireless, and you're listening to Australian Call, recorded live here in Nar, Melbourne, back in 1982.
1: Thank you. Hey, you're beautiful.

0: Hello, I'm Jevison Shaw. Imports have mainly fueled Australia's economic growth over the year to June. Latest data shows the economy expanded 2.1%, which is down on the previous reading in March. A spate of interest rate rises has put the dampener on consumer spending. Federal Treasurer Jim Chalmers maintains the Australian economy remains resilient despite challenging conditions.
1: So the Australian economy has obvious strengths, but we can still see in these numbers our three primary challenges: inflation, productivity, and global volatility. And we know that each of these puts pressure on people.
0: The federal government is being urged to strengthen digital duty of care reforms to make social media algorithms an opt-in feature. Labor is weighing up measures to give Australians greater control over the content they receive on their devices, but has stopped short of backing the opt-in model. Leading advocate Chanel Contos has told the National Press Club recommendation algorithms keep users on their screens longer and trapped inside an echo chamber.
2: An algorithmic funnel describes how platforms can progressively move users from mainstream content into increasingly extreme or harmful content by repeatedly recommending material that captures their attention and aligns with their emerging interests.
0: A man will front a Cairns court later this month charged with hate crime offences. A Queensland Police and AFP joint operation executed a search warrant at a Mossman address last week and arrested the 52-year-old man. He's facing two counts of threats with circumstances of aggravation, serious vilification or hate crime. Global oil prices have surged 5% overnight to over $90 a barrel following Donald Trump's latest strike on Iran. The market shock is raising fears of a knock-on hit to inflation, which could keep pressure on interest rates. The AFR's John Keogh says the fallout could extend to household budgets.
3: If these sort of price increases are sustained or in fact get worse, that's going to start to flow through to Aussie motorists here at the petrol pump. We know they're already facing prices of above $2 a litre before this latest fiasco.
0: And Dolly Parton's Hollywood Walk of Fame star has been vandalized just days after her death. Well-wishers found the country music icon's name scratched out. The tribute has been cordoned off and is undergoing repairs. Checking sport, North Melbourne is searching for a new coach after sacking Alistair Clarkson, effective immediately. The four-time Hawthorn Premiership coach departs with a year to run on his contract. He had been in charge for four seasons and failed to take the Ruse to finals. And former England captain Ben Stokes will play in this summer's Big Bash, the all-rounder signing a one-year deal with the Adelaide Strikers. That's the latest. I'm Jevison Shaw.
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1: Why, Nan?
0: Because I love it, granddaughter.
1: Like what? Back to calm again.
2: I said, blue moon of Kentucky, keep on shining.
1: What's that old fella's name again? You know, Sweet Lips.
3: Put your sweet lips a little closer to the phone.
1: That's him. Jim Reed. Oh, no. The Beatles really now.
2: Will you still need me? Will you still feed me when I'm 64?
0: Yes, granddaughter, Patsy Cline, Jim Reed, The Beatles and many more from that era.
1: It's cool and deadly.
0: That's right, granddaughter. What else are you going to tell the listeners?
1: Don't forget to listen to Polly. She'll bring back all memories from your young years.
0: Sundays, granddaughter, what time?
1: 12 to 3.
0: 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Cool.

like 10,000 spoons when all you need is a knife. It's meeting the man of my dreams and then meeting his beautiful wife. And isn't it ironic?

just something about you. Way I'm looking at you, whatever. Keep looking at me. Getting scared now, right? Don't feel me, baby. It's just Justin.

0: Hello, I'm Jefferson Shaw. The opposition says the Australian economy is hardly moving with very few drivers of growth. Latest data shows the economy expanded 2.1% over the year to June, which is down on the March reading. It was mainly driven by fuel imports, data centre construction, and a surge in electric vehicle sales. Liberal leader Angus Taylor says most households are doing it tough.
1: There's only two things that have kept us, at least our head, not above water, but at the water level. One is Australians are working more hours. And the second is that this government's bringing in more people to the country. If you take those two things away, the economy would be about 5% smaller than it was when Labor came to power.
0: More Australian aid has arrived in Nepal to help the country recover from devastating floods. An RAAF jet has landed carrying millions of dollars worth of solar lights and sanitation kits. The relief is aimed at addressing frequent power outages and hygiene issues triggered by the devastating mudslide along the Tibetan border. 38 Australians remain missing in the region, down from 42 yesterday. An external review has confirmed a major Telstra outage in July was caused by incorrect data information which spread through the system after planned maintenance. The telco has accepted the findings of the report, which found gaps in ownership, visibility and operational support in the early stages of the outage. Telstra Chief Executive Vicky Brady says the outage should not have happened.
2: At its core, this came down to the network timing system not being given the priority that a critical network capability requires. Modern networks are complex, but complexity is not an excuse.
0: Former Bondi Rescue lifeguard and mental health advocate Matt Dee has died. Dee's clothing brand, which works closely with Suicide Prevention Australia, shared the news on social media. He dedicated his life to raising awareness of mental health conditions, including schizophrenia, after losing his brother and sister to suicide. And youth detention workers across Queensland are taking part in a full day of strike action as negotiations with the government escalate. The facilities are now operating in night mode, meaning children will be kept in their cells and not taken out for activities or education. It comes as AWU members raise concerns over the state government's breach bail go to jail legislation. Checking sport, North Melbourne admits Alistair Clarkson lost the belief from players and staff to continue as senior coach. The Kangaroos have parted ways with the four-time premiership coach with a year to run on his lucrative contract. Injured Blue Will Hayward will have to get through training to face Geelong in Friday's elimination final. The former Swan has been recovering from an ankle injury. And next year's AFL season will begin a week later than normal to cater for the MCG hosting the 150th anniversary test match between Australia and England. That's the latest. I'm Jefferson Shaw.
3: That one, hurry. Must be 4 o'clock.
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4: Oh, geez. Wednesday already. Yes, we've made it, listeners. It is time for the drive home with Joshy. And, hey, it's the peak of the week. It's all downhill from here. Nice, cruisy coast to the weekend. I don't know. I was trying to say driving things there. So I'm just going to take some advice from Riri here and start the show. And let's just shut up and drive. All right, you Bob. I'll talk to you in a sec.

Garbage there with I'm Only Happy When It Rains. Well, I hope you're happy, Shirley. That's the name of the singer from Garbage, for those of you that don't know, Shirley Manson. No relation, from Scotland. All right, it is the drive home with Joshy. 3KND is where you find yourself. 1503 on your AM wireless, or find us on digital radio, or you can download the Listener or iHeartRadio app. I will not stop telling you, Mob, this. All right, nice cruisy one today. And, yeah, like I was saying, I hope Shirley's happy because the rain's back. Only a bit of light rain, but what have we got? Top of 14 at the moment. Should be clearing up for the rest of the week, though, hopefully. All right, I've got a whole bunch of first plays for you today. Not overly new stuff, just some songs I've added to the system. The first of which, this one, off their Lonely Diamond album, released in 2020. This is Ocean Alley with Tombstone. You're on the drive home with Joshy. Let's keep it cool and deadly out there, eh?

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Well, how good was that? I don't think I've heard that version before. That was, of course, the lovely voice of Thelma Plum there, covering Powderfinger's These Days. Had the grinners in the middle there with Lost Control, and right at the top there, Ocean Alley with their track Tombstone. All right, got some G-Flip for you right now. Going to get that tempo back up. Bit of Kid Laroi on the way and some Entrance as well. Maybe some Selve mixed in there too. All right, we'll see where we go. Like I said, got some more first plays lined up for you. I hope you're enjoying the show so far. But stick around, got more great tunes to come. And yes, it is a little wet out there, so be patient. Take it easy with each other. We're all just trying to get home. All right, let's get back into it.

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1: Cool and deadly. You can give it to me when I need to come along. You know that I be sexy.

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Yeah, check it out one time. You know it's for real. Been trash with you all on yourself. Getting biz, come on.

Ah, yes, Desire there from Selve, the six-piece band out of Gold Coast. All right, you mob. Going to throw it across the pond now to a young lady who goes by the name Psycho. And this is one of her earlier tracks, an old favourite of mine, and it goes by the name Dribble. I've got some Janabar coming up as well, and a bit of... what's her name now? Something Rose? Eliza Rose. All right. Oh, I need to work out my bloody research. You mob letting us down. All right. Let's get back into it, though. You don't come here to listen to my muck-ups. So, yeah, this is Dribble from Psycho.

We had Eliza Rose there teaming up with Interplanetary Criminal for that track, Baddest of Them All. And speaking of Baddest of Them All, Angry Anderson and his little group of bad boys, Rose Tattoo, are going to get us to the news. So let's keep it moving. This is Bad Boy for Life.

0: Hello, I'm Jefferson Shaw. An Australian defence plane has landed in Nepal to provide the flood-ravaged country much-needed relief. Boxes carrying hygiene kits, solar lights, various tools, tarpaulins and rope will be made available. But getting the aid to affected areas remains difficult, with damage to key roads and infrastructure. Reporter Nelson Scott is at Kathmandu Airport and says the help is still invaluable.
1: Initially, the Nepali government wasn't accepting foreign aid of this sort. They eventually asked the Australian government to provide it, and we obliged. But the feeling is this could have been in those areas a lot earlier if the Nepali government had asked to do so.
0: 38 Australians remain unaccounted for. Victorian detectives have confirmed they've spoken to four Sydney Swans players as investigations continue into an alleged sexual assault at a Melbourne hotel. Victoria Police says investigators have also spoken to, or will speak to, three other men believed to be in the room at the time who are being treated solely as witnesses. The federal government says the economy remains resilient in the face of global challenges. Latest data shows the economy grew 2.1% over the year to June, down on the previous reading in March. The results still beat market expectations, with the growth mainly driven by fuel imports and a surge in electric vehicle sales. Treasurer Jim Chalmers says he's satisfied where things are at.
2: A robust and resilient result in the face of this ongoing, quite substantial international uncertainty brought about by a conflict on the other side of the world. And so there's a lot that we have going for us in these national accounts, but we recognise that we've got some challenges too around inflation, productivity and global volatility.
0: The federal government is investing $600 million to combat drug smuggling in the Pacific and stop illicit narcotics arriving on Australian shores. The funding will support a maritime crackdown using enhanced aerial surveillance to track vessels and provide financial support for Fiji's police force. 17 tons of illicit drugs have been seized in the Pacific this year. An independent investigation into July's Telstra network failure has found a lack of ownership and oversight of functions were key contributing factors. A software update not being completed on a GPS card triggered the July 8 outage, resulting in incorrect date information. The telco has accepted the report findings. Checking Sport, North Melbourne has revealed player confusion was one of the reasons Alistair Clarkson was sacked as coach. The four-time premiership coach has been let go by the Kangaroos with a year to run on his lucrative contract after missing finals again. Jeremy Howe has re-signed with Collingwood, putting him within reach of the 300-game milestone the 36-year-old defender to play on for a 17th AFL season after agreeing to a one-year deal. And Alex de Minaur's US Open first-round match has been delayed due to poor weather. That's the latest. I'm Jefferson Shaw.
3: Yes, my lovely listeners, you are on 3KND 1503 AM, baby. All right, and yes, it is the second hour of The Drive Home with Joshy. That's me. Hope you're enjoying the show so far. Got a few more first plays for yous, but before we do that, let's take it back a bit to the good old Britney Spears, and this is her track, I'm a Slave for You. Got some Alex the Astronaut and Joji on the way as well. All right, you mob, take it easy on them roads. We're all trying to get home. And hey, keep it cool and deadly.

A lovely track there from the artist Joji. That's J-O-J-I. Track was called Gimme Love off his 2020 album Nectar. And now many of you probably don't know is before he hit the music scene, he was all over YouTube, your bloody Vines, whatever you want to call it, making memes. I didn't realize he'd been on the music scene for, I don't know, a good year or so before I found out the man behind the name. But what do we have? We kicked off the second hour with a bit of Britney Spears, I'm a Slave for You. Had some Alex the Astronaut in there. She thinks she's great. And Meredith Brooks. Haven't heard that one played out on the air for a long time. So I thought I'd just leave it in there, let it go. All right. I'm going to keep it moving. Another first play here for you, Mob. This is from an artist. She calls herself Remy Wolf, off her album We Love Dogs. And this track is called Photo ID. Got some glass animals and Spacey Jane coming up as well. So stick around.

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I always had a soft spot for those lads, Blue. The little boy group, boy band, sorry. Man band. I don't know what they call them nowadays. But, yes, the boy group out of the UK. Yeah, always had a bit of a soft spot for them when they were doing the rounds back in the day. And I always liked that song too. So that was their version of Signed, Sealed, Delivered. All right, now, I promised you some Spacey Jane earlier. So I'm going to put that on now for you. This is their track, Booster Seat. Got some Madonna and the Darkness coming your way as well. All right, you mob, just over, or just on half an hour to go with me. Stick around, I'm going to get you home.

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1: 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All right, you mob, I hope you enjoyed today's show and my varied music selection. I mean, if you've listened to the show before, you should know by now, it's all over the shop. But, hey, I'm just trying to bring new genres, bring you some new music. Anyway, stick around. What do we got? We got Elijah Augustine with the rock show. Oh, no, that's tomorrow night. Getting ahead of myself here now. All right, that's time for me to go. I'm going to leave you with a song from Benny called Soaked, and Tupac's going to ask you to keep your head up. All right, you mob, I'll catch you all tomorrow. Yow!

0: Hello, I'm Jefferson Shaw. The Prime Minister says the government remains concerned for the fate of 38 Australians still missing in Nepal. Five have so far been located in the wake of the catastrophic floods to hit the country's border with Tibet. A defence plane has landed with aid to be delivered across affected areas. Anthony Albanese says work continues to find other Australians caught up in the disaster.
1: Amidst all of this tragedy, we are seeing some positive news. Today, another five Australians have been confirmed safe, but that still means that the number of Australians unaccounted for is 38, who we hold grave fears for.
0: The Reserve Bank is unlikely to consider an interest rate cut following the release of national accounts data. The economy grew 2.1% over the year to June. This is down on the March reading, but still higher than analysts expected. The growth was mainly driven by fuel imports, while consumer spending was predominantly skewed towards electric vehicle sales. Victoria Police detectives have spoken to four Sydney Swan players over an alleged sexual assault at a Melbourne hotel. Investigators say they've also spoken to or will speak to three other men believed to be in the room at the time who are being treated solely as witnesses. A report has found the key Telstra engineers with expertise of a system upgrade that cut hundreds of people from 000 were on mandatory leave during the July outage. An independent review found a lack of money and expertise at the telco led to a failure during the overnight upgrade. Telstra chief executive Vicky Brady says they haven't waited for the review to begin making changes.
2: We have already moved services away from the previous timing servers, added monitoring and alarm capability, strengthened testing of network changes, and established a company-wide program to oversee remediation and resilience improvements associated with the outage.
0: There's suggestion that many Australians are still relying on outdated perceptions of electric vehicle ownership despite a surge in interest. An NRMA survey found 31% of motorists would consider an EV, 58% would look at a hybrid. But concerns around battery health and safety are holding motorists back. Checking Sport, North Melbourne has revealed too many people at the club lost belief in Alistair Clarkson as coach after missing finals again. Clarkson has released a statement, the four-time premiership coach, hinting his 40-year career in AFL football is likely over. Carlton coach Josh Fraser is confident Jagger Smith will be able to work through a tag during Friday night's elimination final against Geelong, and Melbourne has delisted five players, including Aidan Johnson and father-son pick Kalani White. That's the latest. I'm Jefferson Shaw.

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0: At Australia's most chaotic airport resides its steadiest hero.
3: You get to decide whether you keep hiding or whether you open up to what's outside.
0: Hugo Weaving is The Airport Chaplain. 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

0: Hello, I'm Jefferson Shaw. The opposition says the Albanese government is living in fantasy land after claiming the economy is resilient. Latest data shows the Australian economy grew 2.1% for the year to June, down on the March reading. Most of the growth was driven by fuel imports, data centre construction and electric vehicle sales. But Shadow Treasurer Tim Wilson says the figures also show consumer sentiment is dire.
1: Australians having conversations around the kitchen tables of the nation tonight are worried about increases in interest rates. The small businesses that are going to the wall in record numbers don't share Jim Chalmers' enthusiasm. The brutal truth is that the government's active inflation agenda is catching up with it.
0: Australian aid has landed in Nepal as the country grapples with sanitation issues following catastrophic floods. Hygiene kits will be distributed along with various tools and tarpaulins. There's concern it may be difficult to get the aid to affected areas given roads and other infrastructure have been destroyed. Five Australians have been located, but 38 are still missing. Australia has announced a $600 million initiative to combat drug smuggling in the Pacific. Regional security has been among the key items on the agenda at the Pacific Islands Forum in Palau. Australia will share resources to tackle drug problems in the region and its impact on social cohesion. Prime Minister Anthony Albanese says the surveillance measure is vital.
2: The exchange of information and intelligence that is important, and more work to stop drugs at their source. Which, of course, is coming from South America and Central America in particular through the Pacific to Australia and New Zealand.
0: A Sydney couple has been charged after federal police allegedly found drugs, including ketamine and MDMA, in an area accessible by children. Officers allege the drugs were found inside a suitcase, plastic containers, and even a tin of baby formula at a home in the city's southwest. Overseas, at least 16 people have died in a bus crash in Egypt. Another 28 have been injured on the road between two Red Sea towns. The area is a popular destination for tourists. And former Bondi Rescue star Matt Dee has died. The popular TV lifeguard spent nearly a decade on the show before co-founding clothing brand and youth charity FTW Revolution. Checking sport, North Melbourne has revealed player confusion was one of the reasons Alistair Clark and was sacked as coach. The four-time premiership coach has been let go by the Kangaroos with a year to run on his lucrative contract after missing finals again. Jeremy Howe has re-signed with Collingwood, putting him within reach of the 300-game milestone. And at the US Open, Alex de Minaur's first-round match has been delayed until tomorrow due to poor weather. That's the latest. I'm Jefferson Shaw.

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0: Hello, I'm Jefferson Shaw. The Prime Minister says the government remains concerned for the fate of 38 Australians still missing in Nepal. Five have so far been located in the wake of the catastrophic floods to hit the country's border with Tibet. A defence plane has landed with aid to be delivered across affected areas. Anthony Albanese says work continues to find other Australians caught up in the disaster.
1: Amidst all of this tragedy, we are seeing some positive news. Today, another five Australians have been confirmed safe, but that still means that the number of Australians unaccounted for is 38, who we hold grave fears for.
0: The Reserve Bank is unlikely to consider an interest rate cut following the release of national accounts data. The economy grew 2.1% over the year to June. This is down on the March reading, but still higher than analysts expected. The growth was mainly driven by fuel imports, while consumer spending was predominantly skewed towards electric vehicle sales. Victoria Police detectives have spoken to four Sydney Swan players over an alleged sexual assault at a Melbourne hotel. Investigators say they've also spoken to or will speak to three other men believed to be in the room at the time who are being treated solely as witnesses. A report has found the key Telstra engineers with expertise of a system upgrade that cut hundreds of people from 000 were on mandatory leave during the July outage. An independent review found a lack of money and expertise at the telco led to a failure during the overnight upgrade. Telstra chief executive Vicky Brady says they haven't waited for the review to begin making changes.
2: We have already moved services away from the previous timing servers, added monitoring and alarm capability, strengthened testing of network changes, and established a company-wide program to oversee remediation and resilience improvements associated with the outage.
0: There's suggestion that many Australians are still relying on outdated perceptions of electric vehicle ownership despite a surge in interest. An NRMA survey found 31% of motorists would consider an EV, 58% would look at a hybrid. But concerns around battery health and safety are holding motorists back. Checking Sport, North Melbourne has revealed too many people at the club lost belief in Alistair Clarkson as coach after missing finals again. Clarkson has released a statement, the four-time premiership coach, hinting his 40-year career in AFL football is likely over. Carlton coach Josh Fraser is confident Jagger Smith will be able to work through a tag during Friday night's elimination final against Geelong, and Melbourne has delisted five players, including Aidan Johnson and father-son pick Kalani White. That's the latest. I'm Jefferson Shaw.
3: Cool and deadly.

0: Yo, this is your computer here. 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Check it out.
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0: 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I want Mary G to sing Come Away With Me, My Island Home.
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Hello, my name is John Cooper from Beagle Bay. 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You mix it all up, and what do you get? You get a very smooth chocolate. And by God, you get very smooth chocolate. That's what I am, all the way from Beagle Bay.

Hello, hello everybody. This is me, Kathy Watson, or Kai G, mind you. You lot listening to the Mary G Show. I'm a Taran, honey, Dijan.

0: us well.
1: Enjoy
0: the night.
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3: Ah, thank you, darling. I think I'm pregnant there.
2: You're pregnant over the airwaves.
3: Yes, they call that digital, darling.

0: We've met Dawson again, Granny. I want a better one to talk to Mary G about that last night. We were minimal of a number. It's a bit talk.
1: I want it. Mary G to have a young me a little bit.
0: Oh, well, if you can ring me back in this number again, he might be still sleeping. I'll ring him maybe after. If he's busy, well, I don't mind. Kids about getting tired for sleep, no?
1: Did Mac Dawson again, Granny? I want a friendly one to talk to Mary G. Give me a ring back.
2: Hello, everybody. Oh, Mary G is a very beautiful woman, and you got to listen to her. She's good.
3: Dreaming, well, maybe like we singing that crabbery. Woman singing.

0: gonna give your culture strong. We're gonna sing all the way and practice Bangladesh culture. What we gonna properly, we're gonna keep it strong. Bangladesh, all of black women, all over Australia.
1: Yes, there you go there, mind you. And, of course, it's me, Mary G. It's a Wednesday night, and it is the second, mind you, the second of the ninth. So there we go, 2nd of September. What a hour. Christmas not around the corner now. It's just around the corner. Anyway, thank God Kathy never come tonight. I got the show to myself. Thank God for that, knowing my luck. She'll probably turn up, but anyway, we'll see what happens. Anyway, here's a brand new song, an old song. It's an old song. It's a cover, Footprints, mind you. Hope you like it. But I wonder.

0: 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This is me, Kathy Watson, or Kaiji, mind you. You lot listening to the Mary G Show. I'm a Taran, Ani Dijan.
1: Hello, this is Mac Jensen from Waluna. I'm Gulmajing for Mary G, but you're listening to the Mary G Show live right around Australia. Waddy ow. Hey, Mary, can I be your little white ringer? Ow.
0: Hello, hello everybody. This is me, Kathy Watson, or Kaiji, mind you. You lot listening to the Mary G Show. I'm a Taran, Ani Dijan.
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0: 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I'm a Taran, Ani Dijan.
4: 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Some call it dormitory money. If you were removed and placed into care other than your own parents before 1st of July 1972, you are encouraged to apply. 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Healing starts with connection.

0: Yes, there you go there, Baby Blue. Mind you, talking about Baby Blue, Baby Black is sitting right in front of me, mind you.
1: I know you're downing me first time.
0: No, I'm appraising you up.
1: Hey, when I was outside that Mark and Tanya place.
0: Yeah, well, no one invited you in.
1: I don't care. He's coming anyway.
0: He's walking.
1: Must.
0: A door open himself.
1: Hi.
0: Anyway.
1: Hi, listeners. Good evening.
0: Kathy.
1: What?
0: September.
1: I was just about to say that, Mary.
0: Couple of more months, and guess what?
1: Mother Christmas will come looking for everybody, and Father Christmas.
0: Yeah, I wonder if Mother Christmas will give me anything.
1: Hey, you woman, eh?
0: No, we don't want president. What's wrong with you? My God, you got one-track mind you have.
1: Well, you say you never give me a chance to talk.
0: Oh, well, God. I've been waiting and waiting for Father Christmas.
1: Yeah, well, Father Christmas, go on one side. You know?
0: Yeah. Anyway. Yeah. And what else been happening, Kathy?
1: Quiet and a big fog this morning. I thought rain, Mary, because I was waiting for the sun to rise. Oh my God.
0: It was cool this afternoon, too, wasn't it?
1: Yeah, very cool this afternoon.
0: Yes.
1: That's why I got a jacket on me.
0: But you shivering?
1: I'm shivering, okay, for life.
0: Aye.
1: Mm-hmm.
0: Well, that's really good to hear.
1: Yeah.
0: Mm.
1: But I'm quite busy. Doing my community engagement stuff.
0: Damn.
1: Turn them off that light. Put them on your computer so you can read what songs I'm going to tell you to play.
0: Okay.
1: Yeah.
0: And what else?
1: Not just getting ready for walk about this way and that way. Nothing much. What about you, Mary?
0: Me, nothing. No man friending me up, nothing.
1: They stab you.
0: Woman coming for me.
1: Yeah, good job.
0: Yeah.
1: You're still begging for coffee and tea.
0: Among a dog.
1: Well, I'll have green tea, my dear.
0: You crawler, you two-faced.
1: You're jealousy.
0: God have mercy, anyway. Okay, well, like I said, it's the 2nd of September, mind you, tonight.
1: Mm-hmm. Yep. Well and truly, Mary, till midnight tonight.
0: And then 26 will be history.
1: Oh, God. It'll be 27 then.
0: I know. What are you going to do then?
1: I don't know. Play a card or go walk about or go on singing anywhere.
0: Well, you're the main one for card.
1: Must. That's my hobby.
0: I reckon you got square fingers, eh?
1: Yep. Must.
0: I want to say hello to Gwen and everybody there in Hopevale.
1: Yes, hello to Gwen.
0: Wait, I'm saying.
1: I'm just counting, having my piece or two.
0: Yeah, but you can wait till I finish.
1: Well, go eat 'em up,
0: Yes, hello to Gwen and all the mob there in Hopevale. Hope you guys are well and fine, and the weather is kind to you guys.
1: Mm-hmm.
0: And don't listen to Kathy too much, listen to me, you know?
1: Whatever, Mary.
0: Hey? You like you're trying to steal the show a little bit.
1: I don't care.
0: Hey?
1: I don't care. I enjoy being here at Mary G.
0: Hey.
1: Yeah.
0: No, well, there you go.
1: And now to the Tullock family in Headland, Mama Liz there and Brother Barry. I know you guys are listening. And the rest of the listeners countrywide.
0: And can you do me a favor?
1: What?
0: Seriously, now, don't say nothing to do with me. Can you put in a good word for Damien?
1: Don't be stupid. You're drunk or what?
0: What for?
1: You ask him yourself, you big girl, Mary.
0: Yeah, but he's shy and I'm shy.
1: Oh, well, that's the name of the game, Shy.
0: Aye, one more.

0: Yes, there you go. Calabar and Beer, Kathy.
1: Yep.
0: Who was that?
1: Colored Stones.
0: I know Colored Stone. Yeah. Well, there you go, Mike. You know, you got a song you're going to play?
1: A big birthday shout out going out to the lovely Luann Salmon from myself and from Willie and the gang, like kids and the grannies, and also to Jeremiah from Nana Doherty, wishing you all the best for your birthday, and from the Broom family. And I believe Jeremiah lives in Port Hedland there. And the song says it also, Lou, I know you're playing card, but this is especially from you, for you, from your husband, Willie, and your children, and the grannies, and from me, Auntie Kathy. I hope you have a lovely day, my dear. And from Mary G, too. Also,
0: yeah, oh, you think about me now,
1: oh,
0: eh?
1: Don't get jealous. Just wait. Let me talk. Your turn next time.
0: Okay, I'll shut my ring. Yeah.
1: Okay, Lou, this is for you, too.
0: And also, just before we go into it, Kathy, I just grabbed the opportunity to say the passing of Tony Mundine.
1: Yeah, God bless him.
0: Yeah, and he will never be forgotten. Hmm. And so condolence goes out to him and his family and all the family, mind you, what what a champion he was.
1: Yep.
0: Okay, what song you on?
1: Happy Birthday by Hank Locklin.
0: Can you play something different?
1: No, that's the best one. Go Get Lost and just play it.
0: Oh, God, I miss you. Okay.

0: Hello, I'm Jefferson Shaw. The Prime Minister says the government remains concerned for the fate of 38 Australians still missing in Nepal. Five have so far been located in the wake of the catastrophic floods to hit the country's border with Tibet. A defence plane has landed with aid to be delivered across affected areas. Anthony Albanese says work continues to find other Australians caught up in the disaster.
1: Amidst all of this tragedy, we are seeing some positive news. Today, another five Australians have been confirmed safe, but that still means that the number of Australians unaccounted for is 38, who we hold grave fears for.
0: The Reserve Bank is unlikely to consider an interest rate cut following the release of national accounts data. The economy grew 2.1% over the year to June. This is down on the March reading, but still higher than analysts expected. The growth was mainly driven by fuel imports, while consumer spending was predominantly skewed towards electric vehicle sales. Victoria Police detectives have spoken to four Sydney Swan players over an alleged sexual assault at a Melbourne hotel. Investigators say they've also spoken to or will speak to three other men believed to be in the room at the time who are being treated solely as witnesses. A report has found the key Telstra engineers with expertise of a system upgrade that cut hundreds of people from 000 were on mandatory leave during the July outage. An independent review found a lack of money and expertise at the telco led to a failure during the overnight upgrade. Telstra chief executive Vicky Brady says they haven't waited for the review to begin making changes.
2: We have already moved services away from the previous timing servers, added monitoring and alarm capability, strengthened testing of network changes, and established a company-wide program to oversee remediation and resilience improvements associated with the outage.
0: There's suggestion that many Australians are still relying on outdated perceptions of electric vehicle ownership despite a surge in interest. An NRMA survey found 31% of motorists would consider an EV, 58% would look at a hybrid. But concerns around battery health and safety are holding motorists back. Checking Sport, North Melbourne has revealed too many people at the club lost belief in Alistair Clarkson as coach after missing finals again. Clarkson has released a statement, the four-time premiership coach, hinting his 40-year career in AFL football is likely over. Carlton coach Josh Fraser is confident Jagger Smith will be able to work through a tag during Friday night's elimination final against Geelong, and Melbourne has delisted five players, including Aidan Johnson and father-son pick Kalani White. That's the latest. I'm Jefferson Shaw.

thoughts more and more are distorted. I just pray I wake up in the morning. Shit ain't promised at all when we know this, but calling it quits is not in my calling. I don't need a penny to complete me, no. He should know. Let all of my elders and my teachers know. She is gold. Wonder has this always been my thesis? Oh, T would know.

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0: Hello, I'm Jefferson Shaw. The Prime Minister says the government remains concerned for the fate of 38 Australians still missing in Nepal. Five have so far been located in the wake of the catastrophic floods to hit the country's border with Tibet. A defence plane has landed with aid to be delivered across affected areas. Anthony Albanese says work continues to find other Australians caught up in the disaster.
1: Amidst all of this tragedy, we are seeing some positive news. Today, another five Australians have been confirmed safe, but that still means that the number of Australians unaccounted for is 38, who we hold grave fears for.
0: The Reserve Bank is unlikely to consider an interest rate cut following the release of national accounts data. The economy grew 2.1% over the year to June. This is down on the March reading, but still higher than analysts expected. The growth was mainly driven by fuel imports, while consumer spending was predominantly skewed towards electric vehicle sales. Victoria Police detectives have spoken to four Sydney Swan players over an alleged sexual assault at a Melbourne hotel. Investigators say they've also spoken to or will speak to three other men believed to be in the room at the time who are being treated solely as witnesses. A report has found the key Telstra engineers with expertise of a system upgrade that cut hundreds of people from 000 were on mandatory leave during the July outage. An independent review found a lack of money and expertise at the telco led to a failure during the overnight upgrade. Telstra chief executive Vicky Brady says they haven't waited for the review to begin making changes.
2: We have already moved services away from the previous timing servers, added monitoring and alarm capability, strengthened testing of network changes, and established a company-wide program to oversee remediation and resilience improvements associated with the outage.
0: There's suggestion that many Australians are still relying on outdated perceptions of electric vehicle ownership despite a surge in interest. An NRMA survey found 31% of motorists would consider an EV, 58% would look at a hybrid. But concerns around battery health and safety are holding motorists back. Checking Sport, North Melbourne has revealed too many people at the club lost belief in Alistair Clarkson as coach after missing finals again. Clarkson has released a statement, the four-time premiership coach, hinting his 40-year career in AFL football is likely over. Carlton coach Josh Fraser is confident Jagger Smith will be able to work through a tag during Friday night's elimination final against Geelong, and Melbourne has delisted five players, including Aidan Johnson and father-son pick Kalani White. That's the latest. I'm Jefferson Shaw.

0: in their eyes. 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
1: Cool and deadly.

once was it recalled, all the folk who passed before, the people to whom the land belonged, the people considered slight and less, a people who would confess love to the Creator daily. If this life is sustainable, then once must be maintainable, for the essence of greed is that it shall exceed all of the earth's blessings.

0: first time was water, the next shall be fire. It is a calling an octave higher. The first time was water, the next shall be fire.
1: Hi, it's Caitlin Marie here, and you're listening to 3KND Cool and Deadly.

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Now I'm living in the present time, with the clock's ticking, the bankers keep on counting, minds keep on digging.

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0: Hello, I'm Jefferson Shaw. The Prime Minister says the government remains concerned for the fate of 38 Australians still missing in Nepal. Five have so far been located in the wake of the catastrophic floods to hit the country's border with Tibet. A defence plane has landed with aid to be delivered across affected areas. Anthony Albanese says work continues to find other Australians caught up in the disaster.
1: Amidst all of this tragedy, we are seeing some positive news. Today, another five Australians have been confirmed safe, but that still means that the number of Australians unaccounted for is 38, who we hold grave fears for.
0: The Reserve Bank is unlikely to consider an interest rate cut following the release of national accounts data. The economy grew 2.1% over the year to June. This is down on the March rating, but still higher than analysts expected. The growth was mainly driven by fuel imports, while consumer spending was predominantly skewed towards electric vehicle sales. Victoria Police detectives have spoken to four Sydney Swan players over an alleged sexual assault at a Melbourne hotel. Investigators say they've also spoken to or will speak to three other men believed to be in the room at the time who are being treated solely as witnesses. A report has found the key Telstra engineers with expertise of a system upgrade that cut hundreds of people from 000 were on mandatory leave during the July outage. An independent review found a lack of money and expertise at the telco led to a failure during the overnight upgrade. Telstra chief executive Vicky Brady says they haven't waited for the review to begin making changes.
2: We have already moved services away from the previous timing servers, added monitoring and alarm capability, strengthened testing of network changes, and established a company-wide program to oversee remediation and resilience improvements associated with the outage.
0: There's suggestion that many Australians are still relying on outdated perceptions of electric vehicle ownership despite a surge in interest. An NRMA survey found 31% of motorists would consider an EV, 58% would look at a hybrid. But concerns around battery health and safety are holding motorists back. Checking Sport, North Melbourne has revealed too many people at the club lost belief in Alistair Clarkson as coach after missing finals again. Clarkson has released a statement, the four-time premiership coach, hinting his 40-year career in AFL football is likely over. Carlton coach Josh Fraser is confident Jagger Smith will be able to work through a tag during Friday night's elimination final against Geelong, and Melbourne has delisted five players, including Aidan Johnson and father-son pick Kalani White. That's the latest. I'm Jefferson Shaw.

0: 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Yeah, it's like a bomb, bomb, bomb, bomb, bomb, bomb.
1: Can't touch this.
2: Hiya mob, my name's Jenny Ockwell and I'm an elder of the Wurundjeri Woiwurrung people.
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G'day, I'm Philip Adams and I prattle away on Radio National, a program called Late Night Live, but there's a better radio station than ours. But you, look, if I get caught saying this, I'm in deep doo-doos, but 3KND is the best radio station in the universe. They listen to it in distant galaxies with the same enthusiasm that I do. Good on ya, 3KND.

0: Hello, I'm Jefferson Shaw. The Prime Minister says the government remains concerned for the fate of 38 Australians still missing in Nepal. Five have so far been located in the wake of the catastrophic floods to hit the country's border with Tibet. A defence plane has landed with aid to be delivered across affected areas. Anthony Albanese says work continues to find other Australians caught up in the disaster.
1: Amidst all of this tragedy, we are seeing some positive news. Today, another five Australians have been confirmed safe, but that still means that the number of Australians unaccounted for is 38, who we hold grave fears for.
0: The Reserve Bank is unlikely to consider an interest rate cut following the release of national accounts data. The economy grew 2.1% over the year to June. This is down on the March reading, but still higher than analysts expected. The growth was mainly driven by fuel imports, while consumer spending was predominantly skewed towards electric vehicle sales. Victoria Police detectives have spoken to four Sydney Swan players over an alleged sexual assault at a Melbourne hotel. Investigators say they've also spoken to or will speak to three other men believed to be in the room at the time who are being treated solely as witnesses. A report has found the key Telstra engineers with expertise of a system upgrade that cut hundreds of people from 000 were on mandatory leave during the July outage. An independent review found a lack of money and expertise at the telco led to a failure during the overnight upgrade. Telstra chief executive Vicky Brady says they haven't waited for the review to begin making changes.
2: We have already moved services away from the previous timing servers, added monitoring and alarm capability, strengthened testing of network changes, and established a company-wide program to oversee remediation and resilience improvements associated with the outage.
0: There's suggestion that many Australians are still relying on outdated perceptions of electric vehicle ownership despite a surge in interest. An NRMA survey found 31% of motorists would consider an EV, 58% would look at a hybrid. But concerns around battery health and safety are holding motorists back. Checking Sport, North Melbourne has revealed too many people at the club lost belief in Alistair Clarkson as coach after missing finals again. Clarkson has released a statement, the four-time premiership coach, hinting his 40-year career in AFL football is likely over. Carlton coach Josh Fraser is confident Jagger Smith will be able to work through a tag during Friday night's elimination final against Geelong, and Melbourne has delisted five players, including Aidan Johnson and father-son pick Kalani White. That's the latest. I'm Jefferson Shaw.

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1: Hi, this is Kathy Freeman, and you're listening to 3KND.

0: Hello, I'm Jefferson Shaw. The Prime Minister says the government remains concerned for the fate of 38 Australians still missing in Nepal. Five have so far been located in the wake of the catastrophic floods to hit the country's border with Tibet. A defence plane has landed with aid to be delivered across affected areas. Anthony Albanese says work continues to find other Australians caught up in the disaster.
1: Amidst all of this tragedy, we are seeing some positive news. Today, another five Australians have been confirmed safe, but that still means that the number of Australians unaccounted for is 38, who we hold grave fears for.
0: The Reserve Bank is unlikely to consider an interest rate cut following the release of national accounts data. The economy grew 2.1% over the year to June. This is down on the March reading, but still higher than analysts expected. The growth was mainly driven by fuel imports, while consumer spending was predominantly skewed towards electric vehicle sales. Victoria Police detectives have spoken to four Sydney Swan players over an alleged sexual assault at a Melbourne hotel. Investigators say they've also spoken to or will speak to three other men believed to be in the room at the time who are being treated solely as witnesses. A report has found the key Telstra engineers with expertise of a system upgrade that cut hundreds of people from 000 were on mandatory leave during the July outage. An independent review found a lack of money and expertise at the telco led to a failure during the overnight upgrade. Telstra chief executive Vicky Brady says they haven't waited for the review to begin making changes.
2: We have already moved services away from the previous timing servers, added monitoring and alarm capability, strengthened testing of network changes, and established a company-wide program to oversee remediation and resilience improvements associated with the outage.
0: There's suggestion that many Australians are still relying on outdated perceptions of electric vehicle ownership despite a surge in interest. An NRMA survey found 31% of motorists would consider an EV, 58% would look at a hybrid. But concerns around battery health and safety are holding motorists back. Checking Sport, North Melbourne has revealed too many people at the club lost belief in Alistair Clarkson as coach after missing finals again. Clarkson has released a statement, the four-time premiership coach, hinting his 40-year career in AFL football is likely over. Carlton coach Josh Fraser is confident Jagger Smith will be able to work through a tag during Friday night's elimination final against Geelong, and Melbourne has delisted five players, including Aidan Johnson and father-son pick Kalani White. That's the latest. I'm Jefferson Shaw.
3: KMD. You're my mom.

Hi, this is Eric Delgetty from the Red Ochre Band on 3KND. Cool and deadly.

Cool. Deadly.

0: Hello, I'm Jefferson Shaw. The Prime Minister says the government remains concerned for the fate of 38 Australians still missing in Nepal. Five have so far been located in the wake of the catastrophic floods to hit the country's border with Tibet. A defence plane has landed with aid to be delivered across affected areas. Anthony Albanese says work continues to find other Australians caught up in the disaster.
1: Amidst all of this tragedy, we are seeing some positive news. Today, another five Australians have been confirmed safe, but that still means that the number of Australians unaccounted for is 38, who we hold grave fears for.
0: The Reserve Bank is unlikely to consider an interest rate cut following the release of national accounts data. The economy grew 2.1% over the year to June. This is down on the March reading, but still higher than analysts expected. The growth was mainly driven by fuel imports, while consumer spending was predominantly skewed towards electric vehicle sales. Victoria Police detectives have spoken to four Sydney Swan players over an alleged sexual assault at a Melbourne hotel. Investigators say they've also spoken to or will speak to three other men believed to be in the room at the time who are being treated solely as witnesses. A report has found the key Telstra engineers with expertise of a system upgrade that cut hundreds of people from 000 were on mandatory leave during the July outage. An independent review found a lack of money and expertise at the telco led to a failure during the overnight upgrade. Telstra chief executive Vicky Brady says they haven't waited for the review to begin making changes.
2: We have already moved services away from the previous timing servers, added monitoring and alarm capability, strengthened testing of network changes, and established a company-wide program to oversee remediation and resilience improvements associated with the outage.
0: There's suggestion that many Australians are still relying on outdated perceptions of electric vehicle ownership despite a surge in interest. An NRMA survey found 31% of motorists would consider an EV, 58% would look at a hybrid. But concerns around battery health and safety are holding motorists back. Checking Sport, North Melbourne has revealed too many people at the club lost belief in Alistair Clarkson as coach after missing finals again. Clarkson has released a statement, the four-time premiership coach, hinting his 40-year career in AFL football is likely over. Carlton coach Josh Fraser is confident Jagger Smith will be able to work through a tag during Friday night's elimination final against Geelong. Melbourne has delisted five players, including Aidan Johnson and father-son pick Kalani White. That's the latest. I'm Jefferson Shaw.

Now when I talk to God, I know He'd understand. He said, stick by me and I'll be your God in hand. But don't ask me what I think of you. I might not give the answer that you want me to.

Australian mob. My name's Jenny Ockwell and I'm an elder of the Wurundjeri Woiwurrung people. I also have bloodlines through Jadjarung, Nurayilam Wurrung and Wairuru. And you're listening to the best station in the world, 3KND.

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0: Hello, I'm Jefferson Shaw. The Prime Minister says the government remains concerned for the fate of 38 Australians still missing in Nepal. Five have so far been located in the wake of the catastrophic floods to hit the country's border with Tibet. A defence plane has landed with aid to be delivered across affected areas. Anthony Albanese says work continues to find other Australians caught up in the disaster.
1: Amidst all of this tragedy, we are seeing some positive news. Today, another five Australians have been confirmed safe, but that still means that the number of Australians unaccounted for is 38, who we hold grave fears for.
0: The Reserve Bank is unlikely to consider an interest rate cut following the release of national accounts data. The economy grew 2.1% over the year to June. This is down on the March reading, but still higher than analysts expected. The growth was mainly driven by fuel imports, while consumer spending was predominantly skewed towards electric vehicle sales. Victoria Police detectives have spoken to four Sydney Swan players over an alleged sexual assault at a Melbourne hotel. Investigators say they've also spoken to or will speak to three other men believed to be in the room at the time who are being treated solely as witnesses. A report has found the key Telstra engineers with expertise of a system upgrade that cut hundreds of people from 000 were on mandatory leave during the July outage. An independent review found a lack of money and expertise at the telco led to a failure during the overnight upgrade. Telstra chief executive Vicky Brady says they haven't waited for the review to begin making changes.
2: We have already moved services away from the previous timing servers, added monitoring and alarm capability, strengthened testing of network changes, and established a company-wide program to oversee remediation and resilience improvements associated with the outage.
0: There's suggestion that many Australians are still relying on outdated perceptions of electric vehicle ownership despite a surge in interest. An NRMA survey found 31% of motorists would consider an EV, 58% would look at a hybrid. But concerns around battery health and safety are holding motorists back. Checking Sport, North Melbourne has revealed too many people at the club lost belief in Alistair Clarkson as coach after missing finals again. Clarkson has released a statement, the four-time premiership coach, hinting his 40-year career in AFL football is likely over. Carlton coach Josh Fraser is confident Jagger Smith will be able to work through a tag during Friday night's elimination final against Geelong, and Melbourne has delisted five players, including Aidan Johnson and father-son pick Kalani White. That's the latest. I'm Jefferson Shaw.

G'day, I'm Philip Adams and I prattle away on Radio National, a program called Late Night Live, but there's a better radio station than ours. But look, if I get caught saying this, I'm in deep doo-doos, but 3KND is the best radio station in the universe. They listen to it in distant galaxies with the same enthusiasm that I do. Good on ya, 3KND.

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0: Hello, I'm Jefferson Shaw. The Prime Minister says the government remains concerned for the fate of 38 Australians still missing in Nepal. Five have so far been located in the wake of the catastrophic floods to hit the country's border with Tibet. A defence plane has landed with aid to be delivered across affected areas. Anthony Albanese says work continues to find other Australians caught up in the disaster.
1: Amidst all of this tragedy, we are seeing some positive news. Today, another five Australians have been confirmed safe, but that still means that the number of Australians unaccounted for is 38, who we hold grave fears for.
0: The Reserve Bank is unlikely to consider an interest rate cut following the release of national accounts data. The economy grew 2.1% over the year to June. This is down on the March reading, but still higher than analysts expected. The growth was mainly driven by fuel imports, while consumer spending was predominantly skewed towards electric vehicle sales. Victoria Police detectives have spoken to four Sydney Swan players over an alleged sexual assault at a Melbourne hotel. Investigators say they've also spoken to or will speak to three other men believed to be in the room at the time who are being treated solely as witnesses. A report has found the key Telstra engineers with expertise of a system upgrade that cut hundreds of people from 000 were on mandatory leave during the July outage. An independent review found a lack of money and expertise at the telco led to a failure during the overnight upgrade. Telstra chief executive Vicky Brady says they haven't waited for the review to begin making changes.
2: We have already moved services away from the previous timing servers, added monitoring and alarm capability, strengthened testing of network changes, and established a company-wide program to oversee remediation and resilience improvements associated with the outage.
0: There's suggestion that many Australians are still relying on outdated perceptions of electric vehicle ownership despite a surge in interest. An NRMA survey found 31% of motorists would consider an EV, 58% would look at a hybrid. But concerns around battery health and safety are holding motorists back. Checking Sport, North Melbourne has revealed too many people at the club lost belief in Alistair Clarkson as coach after missing finals again. Clarkson has released a statement, the four-time premiership coach, hinting his 40-year career in AFL football is likely over. Carlton coach Josh Fraser is confident Jagger Smith will be able to work through a tag during Friday night's elimination final against Geelong, and Melbourne has delisted five players, including Aidan Johnson and father-son pick Kalani White. That's the latest. I'm Jefferson Shaw.
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fabulous. I'm so far out there. How come we in here? Need a white cane and a C&I dog, bros. You beautiful, like me.

Hi Melbourne, this is Shelley Morris and you're listening to 3KND Cool and Deadly. 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

Cool, deadly.

Hello, this is Jason Tambling from the Mary River. What's where I'm from now? All right, you're listening to 3KND, Cool and Deadly.

0: Good morning, I'm Toby Goff. The relatives of Australians who've travelled to Nepal searching for their missing loved ones are now providing DNA samples at a local hospital. Nelson Scott has this exclusive from Kathmandu.
1: Hundreds of unidentified bodies have now been recovered, more than a week after flash flooding devastated the Nepal-Tibet border. The mudslides have severely damaged the remains of many victims, making visual identification impossible. Authorities here are now urging the relatives of those missing to provide DNA samples to help bring their loved ones home. A collection point has been set up at Kathmandu Police Hospital, where more than 700 people have already given blood. Among them is the relative of one Australian, with more expected over the coming days. Families still in Australia are also being asked to send DNA samples to the region. Nelson Scott, Kathmandu.
0: The federal coalition is vowing to slash the tax on tobacco by 80% if it comes to power. Vapes and nicotine pouches would be legalised under the proposal. $200 million would be invested in a law enforcement boost to address the tobacco black market. Telstra has been fined $277,000 for security failures. An Australian Communications and Media Authority investigation found the telco failed to properly check ID in 15 mobile phone SIM swaps. It also failed to protect 13 customers at risk of fraud. ACMA spokesperson Samantha York says the failures left customers vulnerable.
2: A number of customers' phone numbers were taken over by criminals. More than $39,000 was lost to scammers. There could be more.
0: Saudi Arabia is accusing Iran of launching an attack on an oil tanker that left two crew members dead in the Strait of Hormuz. The vessel was targeted late Monday during a transit through the strategic waterway. Iran has not responded to the claims. Also making news, golf superstar Tiger Woods has lost his driver's licence for 5 years after pleading no contest to a reckless driving charge. The plea is not an admission of guilt. Some analysts say the Reserve Bank Board has little choice but to raise interest rates when it meets later this month on the back of the latest economic growth data. And new research shows Australian teachers are losing almost a third of every lesson due to student misbehaviour. Checking sports, Jack Inovan has recovered from a back injury and is into the Hawthorn side. The only change is the Hawks head west for tonight's qualifying final against Fremantle. The Dockers have recalled four key players, including young gun Murphy Reid. The winner will secure hosting rights for a preliminary final, while the loser will play either Geelong or Carlton in a semi. And Hawks legend Shane Crawford has accused North Melbourne of throwing sacked coach Alistair Clarkson under a bus. I'm Toby Goff. More headlines.

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0: Good morning, I'm Toby Goff. Australia is sending a team of specialist drone operators to Nepal to aid the search and recovery operations in flood-hit areas. Fire and Rescue New South Wales personnel are among those who make up the 15-person team, which will depart in the coming days. Loved ones of Australians missing in Nepal are providing DNA samples as part of their search for answers. A week on from the disaster, stories of survival are also emerging. A bus driver has spoken to CNN about the moment he drove dozens of school children to safety as the floodwaters were moments away.
1: They were shouting, one kid fainted inside the bus. They were asking me to drive faster. On the road there were people running like ants to save their lives.
0: The Prime Minister has hit out at critics of Australian-organised climate events next month. Anthony Albanese says the criticism over the fact only five leaders from outside the Pacific have so far confirmed their attendance is disrespectful to regional leaders. Shadow Energy Minister Dan Tehan says Mr Albanese's response is telling.
2: How is this value for money for the taxpayer? No wonder the PM got so crotchety yesterday when he was asked about it, because he knows the whole thing is a schmozzle.
0: The federal coalition is vowing to cut the tax on cigarettes by 80% and to legalise vapes and nicotine pouches. The opposition is preparing to unveil its proposal to address the illicit tobacco trade across Australia. Telstra has been fined $277,000 for security failures. An investigation found the telco failed to do proper ID checks in 15 mobile phone SIM swaps. It also failed to protect 13 customers at risk of fraud. A report has found a third of school learning time is lost to student misbehaviour. More than half of 300 teachers surveyed say students talk when they shouldn't in most lessons. Centre for Independent Study spokesperson Blaise Joseph says disruptions take a toll on learning.
3: Teachers estimated that they were losing 9 minutes per 30 minutes of teaching time to student misbehaviour. Now that adds up to about 12 weeks per year.
0: Also making news, new analysis has found tens of thousands of experienced tradies are on the verge of retirement. The Western Sydney Leadership Dialogue estimates 23,000 tradespeople are nearing retirement age nationwide. Checking sport, Nick Watson is on Justin Longmuir's radar as a danger man heading into tonight's qualifying final against Hawthorn at Optus Stadium. The Wizard, along with Jack Gunston, have combined booting 114 goals so far this season. Jack Gillivan is back from injury for the Hawks. Alex De Minaur's first round match at the US Open has been suspended, with the Aussie up a set in a break against Italian Andrea Guerrieri. And finals day is underway at the Fiji Surf Pro. Aussie Isabella Nichols will contest the women's final, taking on Canadian Erin Brooks.

3K&D Community Calendar is a service for not-for-profit organisations to promote events and is proudly sponsored by Bunjalaka Aboriginal Cultural Centre at Melbourne Museum, media partners with 3K&D. 3K&D Community Calendar, a free-of-charge service brought to you by Bunjalaka, giving all First Peoples free access to the museum. 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

See, if you can't do what you imagine, then what is imagination to you? Just a waste of space in your brain to take the place of hate or things all the same. 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

0: Soon after falling into a deeper psychedelic state to escape the prison of our reality, our hero becomes trapped in his own peaceful place, which immediately becomes his sanctuary, a place filled with his wildest dreams. This is his new home.
1: I was the knight in shining armor in your movie.

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1: breaking hearts and then breaking rules. Double park, now I'm taking two off my face and I'm facing you. Cause I'm in love with the way you move. No surprises, no breaking news. All my life I've been paying dues off my face and I'm

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No surprises, no breaking news. All my life I've been paying dues. Off my face and I'm think I just fell in love and it's 5 in the morning. The world's gone mental.

Hello, I'm Adam Evans with the NIRS News. Indigenous people with a disability in the criminal justice system are misunderstood and punished instead of getting support. That's the finding of the first Indigenous

0: disability-led research into the sector. It involved the University of Melbourne and Accessible Braille Enterprises. Researchers say the treatment has serious lifelong consequences for both adults and children. Dr. Auntie Rosalind Sackley from Accessible Braille Enterprises hopes the findings will lead to overdue changes in the justice system.
1: This is a huge and complex area, but we want to begin action as soon as possible. We don't want those recommendations to be left lying like they have been since 1991 for the deaths in custody.
0: Queensland's Work Safety Watchdog has issued multiple notices to police over conditions inside the state's watchhouses. It follows a formal complaint from the police union back in March, which raised serious concerns about overcrowding and unsafe staffing. Inspections were carried out at watchhouses across southeast Queensland, including Brisbane, Caloundra, Caboolture, Ipswich and the Gold Coast. Caloundra and Caboolture each copped 5 improvement notices, one flagging that Caboolture had no plan in place to prevent sexual harassment. The notices from Workplace Health and Safety Queensland are not fines, but they do require police to fix the problems. Northern Territory Opposition Leader Selena Yubo says the Country Liberal Party government doesn't care about Aboriginal Territorians. The accusation is aimed at the Territory's handling of Darwin's largest homeless shelter, where more than 230 people, including 85 children, remain in limbo. Ms. Yubo says the government has shown no interest in supporting people who don't fit its priorities. The Commonwealth government's offered $3.5 million as part of a joint funding deal to keep the shelter running, but the NT government has knocked it back, calling the price tag a waste of taxpayer money. NT government has instead flagged a new facility costing $40 million. The latest research supporting people with fetal alcohol spectrum disorder will be on the agenda in North Queensland today. James Cook University is hosting health, education and community service experts in Townsville. Dr. Tanya Doyle says some people don't understand the impact drinking can have when they're pregnant.
2: Lots of people in Australia, so 1 in 3 Australians aren't even aware that drinking alcohol during pregnancy can cause FASD. So that's something that we're trying to promote, is that better sense of the impacts of alcohol consumption during pregnancy for the health of mums and for bubs.
0: We'll have more coming up next.
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0: To sport, and Brisbane Lions co-captain Hugh McCluggage will play against the Sydney Swans in Saturday's AFL qualifying and elimination final after proving his fitness at training. McCluggage missed the last 3 rounds of the home and away season with a calf strain. Co-captain Harris Andrews says it will be great to have him back.
5: He's put in a power of work to get his body right and be ready to go. So, the coaches have obviously got a big decision to make about where he fits in. I imagine he probably gets a game. He's been an unbelievable footballer for us for a long period of time. So, it's a challenge for the coaches to fit everyone in, but it's one that we're, happy to have, and ultimately it's going to make us a better team going forward.
0: Now for a look at the capital city weather for the country. Sunny in Mangere and Brisbane with a top of 31. 27 are mostly sunny on Gadigal Country, Sydney, while it's 18 and sunny on Ngunnawal, Gambri Country, Canberra. 17 and showers in Nam, Melbourne, and showers in Nipalina, Hobart with a max of 11. A top of 17 and showers in Tundunya, Adelaide. Showers in 20 degrees in Boorloo, Perth, and a possible shower on Garamilla, Darwin with a top of 33. If you have any stories that you wish to share with us, you can send us an email to news@nirs.org.au. That's news@nirs.org.au.
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7: Hey, good
4: good morning, Daily Mob out there for another Thursday morning. We are in the last hour of the show. I'm rolling solo. Gaella Bales is helping out with the drive show, which is, as you know, 3 p.m. in the afternoon. So she's helping out Ian this week. KD, Karen Durante will be in with Let's Talk after the 9 o'clock news and weather for all those deadly yarns. So stay tuned for that one. Hey, 0493 222 822 is how you can send me a message if you'd like a song on the Brekkie Show this morning, or you'd just like to say good morning, how you going, Ray? That'd be lovely as well. Or you can give me a buzz on 3892 01 88. Hey, let's rip into these songs. Hey, I've got a few deadly ones lined up here, as I always do. This is Uncle Joey Guy, Uncle Willie, right here on the Brekkie Show with your host, Ray Nagus.

0: Triple A Murray Country, the Brekkie Show, Morgan Wellen there, Whiskied My Way, and before that one, of course, Uncle Joey Geyer. Hey, tomorrow the Brisbane Lions Murray Carnival is on, and we are joined again by deadly brother there, Bart Watson. Good morning, brother. How are you? Thanks again for your time.
1: Morning, brother. Thanks for having me.
0: No worries. Tomorrow is your Brisbane Lions Murray Carnival. Kicks off at 9 a.m. to 2:30. It's over there at Collingwood Park Power at Redbank Plains for Young Mob 12 to 17. And you're there setting up right now.
1: Yeah, I'm here at Collingwood Park Power setting up for the day. Our stage has just arrived, so I'm bumping in everything for a big day tomorrow. Weather's great out here. We've got the maintenance team mowing the lawn, so looking like a good day tomorrow.
0: Now, roughly how many young fellas end up registering for that?
1: So we ended up getting 150 registered participants coming on the day, so it should be a great day. And, yeah, big thank you to our principal partner, Yui, to be our game day sponsor for the carnival as well.
0: Yeah, now I was yarning to you off air there just before, and you were mentioning Charlie Cameron there around some stuff. What was that yarn you were telling me about?
1: Yeah, so Charlie Cameron and Ali Anderson have got approved for our First Nations Indigenous scholarship across the AFL. So they'll get $20,000 each, and that'll go towards furthering their education, so helping them post career as well.
0: Yeah, deadly. How good is that? Now, brother, the tickets, you got some, we got the Lap of Honour going on. You've got some tickets there as well. What sort of information you got for us about that one?
1: Yeah, tomorrow we have our, on Saturday, we have our AFLW Indigenous round. So we'll have a promotion which is called First Game on Us, where you can claim two free tickets to come along and watch the AFLW Indigenous team as we play Greater Western Sydney on Saturday night at Brighton Homes Arena.
0: Yeah, that'll be a deadly clash there. Hopefully, the weather is as beautiful as it is today. Hey, what can the kids expect, or the mob expect there tomorrow? I know you've got some activities and things. You've got morning tea and lunch is going to be provided. What sort of activities you got going over there for the kids tomorrow?
1: Yeah, so we're going to start off with some rotations where the kids do different community activations through Deadly Choices. A cultural run through Round Hooper. We've got some skill academy testing from our Brisbane Lions and some umpiring and skills and drills that we'll learn about Aussie rules as well. We've got DJ Big Mike coming down, providing our deadly beats on the day. Mm-hmm. And then just want to see everyone jumping out, having fun, big smiles, and everyone kicking the footy around.
0: Yeah, deadly. Hey, brother, I forgot to ask you at the start there, your role there at Brisbane Lions, what's your role there?
1: My role is the Indigenous Community Officer, so providing all our Indigenous programs throughout the club and supporting our team in our Indigenous journey, and also providing support to our playing group as well in our Indigenous initiatives across Sir Doug, NAIDOC Week and the AFLW Indigenous Rounds.
0: Yeah, too good, too deadly. All right, thanks again, brother, for joining us here on the Brekkie Show. I will let you continue to set up. So that's tomorrow over there at Redbank Plains at Collingwood Park Power. From 9 a.m. to 2:30, you'll catch the Brisbane Lions Murray Carnival with Bart Watson and the rest of the crew. Have a deadly day, brother. Hope it all goes well tomorrow. I'm sure it will.
1: Thanks, brother. One quick last shout-out.
0: Yes.
1: If you want to watch the men's final, we'll be playing it on the big screen down in Brighton Homes Arena before the women's game. So come down, watch the men's, and then watch the women's as well.
0: Perfect, perfect. Sounds like a perfect day out. Thanks, brother. All the best, eh?
1: Now, thanks for having me on the line, brother.
0: No worries, brother. Catch ya.
1: Thank you. Bye.
0: Yeah. There he was, Bart Watson there, over there at the Brizzy Lions. So if you're not doing anything tomorrow, why not go and check it all out there at Redbank Plains at Collingwood Park? All righty. This is Shane Howard here, solid as a rock. Not solid as a rock. I know some of you guys are solid as a rock, but this song's just called Solid Rock by Shane Howard.

Monday, Triple A Murray Country, The Brekkie Show, King Stingray there, Cat 5, and before that one, a little bit of Brooks and Dunn, Only in America, and Casey Barnes before that one, Made for This. And of course, oh, we threw in a little bit of Kari Underwood there as well, Quitter. Hey, Groundwater is coming up on from the 16th to the 18th of October down there at the Gold Coast. So some deadly artists taking part in that one as well. Casey Chambers, the Wolf Brothers, Becky Cole, James Blundell, Lane Pittman, Tyler Rodriguez, just to name a few. So that's 16th to the 18th of October down there on the Goldie. So that should be a good one as well. Go check it all out and see if it's something for you. This is Toby Keith here, As Good As I Was, right here on The Brekkie Show.

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1: Hey, Triple A Murray Country, the Brekkie Show. Hey, it's that time of the morning where I have to wrap the show up. It's been a pleasure playing all the deadly music for you again this morning. Don't forget to tune in for tomorrow's Fire Emoji Friday, where we play all the deadly songs for you leading into the weekend. Hey, big happy birthday. It's actually Casey Barnes' birthday today. After playing that song, one of our viewers... listeners, sent me a message to say it was Casey Barnes' birthday. So happy birthday, Casey Barnes. I hope you have a deadly day. All the best from us at AAA Murray Country, the Brekkie Show. Hey, I'll catch all you deadly mob tomorrow, eh?

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0: Good morning, I'm Toby Goff. Australia is sending a team of specialist drone operators to Nepal to help as the country comes to terms with the flooding disaster. Loved ones of the 38 Australians missing in Nepal are providing DNA samples as part of their search for answers. Rescue efforts are being hampered by poor weather, mud, and the loss of roads and bridges. This man has told the BBC he's been waiting days to help retrieve his wife's body.
1: No one has come here to help me yet, so I'm waiting here. The rescue teams pulled out a body from just up the road. I asked them to help, and they said they would come here, but they haven't shown up.
0: The federal coalition is unveiling its plan to tackle the tobacco black market, legalising some nicotine products on top of a slash to the tobacco excise. The tax on cigarettes would be cut 80% and vape.

0: Vapes and nicotine pouches will be legalized under the proposal. $200 million will be invested in a law enforcement boost. Speaking on Today, National Senator Bridget McKenzie has rejected suggestions it's an imitation of One Nation's recently announced policy.
1: We've been working on getting this policy right for over a year now. That is the fact. And if you go back to discussions we were even having before the last election, we've been raising this as a concern.
0: A man from the New South Wales Snowy Mountains has been charged, accused of threatening to kill a federal politician. The 53-year-old from Berridale is due to face court today. Some analysts believe the Reserve Bank Board is likely to raise interest rates when it meets later this month. New data shows the pace of Australia's economic growth is slowing. There's also concern about high inflation. A Sydney woman who's fostered more than 400 children is being recognised by her local council. Susan Medhurst has been a foster mother for four decades. The 78-year-old is receiving a mayoral certificate of appreciation from Canterbury Bankstown and says a little bit of love goes a long way.
2: In my opinion, there's a lot of foster carers like me. We all do the same job. We're all there for the children. So I don't think I should be singled out. I think every foster carer deserves something.
0: And the United States Mint has released a quarter of a million $1 coins featuring President Donald Trump to mark the nation's 250th anniversary. While the coins were not placed into general circulation, officials say they are legal tender. Checking sport, Jack Nevin is back for the Hawks from injury for tonight's qualifying final against Fremantle. The Dockers have recalled four key players, including young gun Murphy Reid. Hawks legend Shane Crawford has accused North Melbourne of throwing sacked coach Alistair Clarkson under a bus. The club defending the move, saying it needed a new leader capable of delivering the modern game. And Alex de Minaur has advanced with a straight sets win in his rain-delayed opening round match at the US Open. Taylor Preston and Daria Kasatkina were eliminated overnight. We'll be right back.

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Deadly.

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0: Hello, I'm Toby Goff. Australia is sending a team of specialist drone operators to Nepal to aid the search and recovery operations in flood-hit areas. Fire and Rescue New South Wales personnel are among those who make up the 15-person team, which will depart in the coming days. Loved ones of Australians missing in Nepal are providing DNA samples as part of their search for answers. A week on from the disaster, stories of survival are also emerging. A bus driver has spoken to CNN about the moment he drove dozens of school children to safety as the floodwaters were moments away.
1: They were shouting, one kid fainted inside the bus. They were asking me to drive faster. On the road, there were people running like ants to save their lives.
0: Australia's housing market remains sluggish, with auction clearance rates hovering below 50% despite a minor lift in listings. Data from property analytics firm Cotality shows nationwide auction volumes dropped by more than 30% compared to the same time last year. Experts say sellers are still struggling to meet reserve prices in capitals like Sydney and Melbourne. The opposition plans to slash the tobacco excise by 80%, legalise vapes and nicotine pouches in a push to evaporate the black market. The move would reduce the price of legal cigarettes to about $15 a packet. Liberal leader Angus Taylor believes more needs